0: You're bloody well right that we have quite the show for you tonight, UCR fans. Jeff Keith of Tesla joining us as promised, and we have a slew of rockiversaries for you. And as part of that, an action-packed edition of UCR Backstage awaits as well, where we will revisit some early Pink Floyd favorites recorded live in concert. And later on, also going to tell you about an exciting new box set you're going to look forward to. I promise you that. So let's dig into all of it at Ultimate Classic Rock.
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0: went on tour with him in 89. And when we had two nights off in a row, we thought, well, hey, instead of sitting in a hotel room for two nights off in a row, let's go find a place that'll let us play our songs acoustically. And that's how we made the five-man acoustical jam, accidentally. But that was on the Dr. Feelgood tour. Awesome, man.
1: What do you appreciate about what the Motley guys have done over the years? The Dr. Feelgood tour was certainly a peak tour for Tesla to be a part of.
0: Yeah, absolutely, man. Hey, you know what? And they're still doing it. And we're still doing it 40 years later. Motley Crue's probably been doing it for, gosh, 42, 3 years. I don't know exactly. But, I mean, and them guys are still doing it too, man. And it's Extremes on the Bill. We got all these bands that are from the 80s, man. We're still going.
1: That's Jeff Keith of Tesla. You can see them out on the road with Motley Crue and Extreme as we speak. And we will hear more from Jeff shortly on Ultimate Classic Rock.

0: Tesla is out on the road with Motley Crue as we speak, and as promised, Jeff Keith of Tesla joining us tonight. What are the Motley memories that stick with you now, Jeff?
1: Well, hey, you know what? We did.

feeling, a memory, a place in time. Pure Classic Rock does that. And it's what we do best. Eagle 1023, the Tri-State's Classic Rock Station.

0: If you're just joining us, Tesla's Jeff Keith is with us tonight on the program. And if you've not heard, Tesla has a new album out called Homage, where they are paying tribute to a bunch of their influences, including Bob Seger. Jeff, tell me about your memories of coming across Bob's music for the first time, because it's a cool version of Night Moves that you guys did on this new record.
1: Hey, man, I'm the kind of guy, I'm still stuck in the 70s. You know, 8-track tapes and all that stuff. Hey, man. Yeah, so Bob Seger had to make it on there with Night Moves. You can't go wrong with a Bob Seger song. And there's just songs that you just can't go wrong with, we feel. And you know what? We had fun doing it, took a different approach, put the Tesla stamp on it. And we had Kent Goodson, who I've known for years now. I worked with him with a little country EP I did, but he played for George Jones for like 31 years. He was head of the Jones Boys. So he's playing all the keyboards and the piano except for Spread Your Wings. Brian Wheat's playing the piano on that.
0: That's Jeff Keith of Tesla. Let's hear that version of Night Moves right now on UCR.

rapper sat and wondered. Started humming a song from 1962. In the fun of hell, the night moves. And just don't seem to have as much to lose.

0: Tesla, of course, have done quite a few shows with Def Leppard. It's great to have Jeff Keith of Tesla spending some time with us tonight. And we will spend some more time with Jeff in the next hour on Ultimate Classic Rock.
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Our 9 at 9 tonight will feature music from the year 1986. So get your suggestions to me for that hour. And here's one to get you primed properly for the era. 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

The Guns N' Roses tour has been something else. I had a friend who saw the show in Hershey where Axl mentioned Izzy on stage, and they also played Bad Apples for the first time here in the U.S. since 1991. And according to Setlist FM, they've played that song less than 10 times overall. I kind of love that this far into the history of GNR, they are still pulling out surprises for the fans and playing a concert that often clocks in at more than 3 hours. That's all pretty cool, isn't it? Welcome to another hour of Ultimate Classic Rock.

0: 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And are you planning to go see the guys in Journey this fall? It will, as you might know, allegedly be the final tour with Jonathan Cain. Tour dates at the UCR website so you can make some plans. It's Wardlaw. We're going to hear more from Jeff Keith of Tesla as we continue onward with Ultimate Classic Rock.
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0: Tesla's Jeff Keith is with us tonight. The band has a new album called Homage, paying tribute to their influences. You and I, Jeff, were just talking about this, and I want the fans to hear this as well. Your first concert was one of Bill Graham's legendary A Day on the Green concerts, and that seems like that would have been a formative experience. There were so many legends on the bill that day.
1: Are you kidding? It was my first concert, 19 years old. Growing up, you know, with Montrose, I mean, we're talking all these great bands, you know, but Steve Miller, I mean, just you name it, Rick Derringer, all this great stuff. And Grand Funk, there's a lot of times I forget to mention those names and stuff, but all the great stuff, man. You know, my first concert, I was 19 years old, Day on the Green number 3, Oakland Coliseum, and Van Halen opened the show. It was 1978, and Van Halen opened the show, and then when Bon Scott and Malcolm Young, when AC/DC came out, we were like, who the heck is this? And after the next couple of days, we went over to Nancy's Records over in Auburn, bought their 2 8-track tapes they had, just played them over and over. Because 8-track tapes, that's what I love about them. They're nonstop. But then there's like, it was Pat Travers, it was Foreigner, and Aerosmith headlining. 1978 blew my mind.
0: We'll hang out a bit longer with Jeff Keith of Tesla, but let's hear one from Aerosmith since he just mentioned them. This is Ultimate Classic Rock.

0: Tesla with a song from their 1989 album, The Great Radio Controversy, a tune that put the band on the map and the radio for a lot of folks. Love song. And Jeff Keith from Tesla is with us tonight, and this year marking the 40th anniversary of the band's debut album from a few years prior to that, 1986, and Mechanical Resonance. I'm sure there's a lot of memories, Jeff, that you have wrapped up with that record.
1: You know, you're still trying to discover who you are. But you know what? That we did it with Steve Thompson, Michael Barbiero up in Berrysville, New York. Just incredible. To do a record like that, and then to be able to go out on tour, like with Def Leppard, and just Dave DeRob, Def Leppard, play all these songs. All you had was the first record to play songs. So, we used to play some songs that I miss playing, and there's a few of them that, you know what, I just can't quite pull it off live. That was 40 years ago, but you know what? We still play them songs from Mechanical Resonance and Great Radio and from 40 years ago, and people are still singing every word, and they're still moving and grooving to every song.
0: Well, one of the songs that folks know and love from the Mechanical Resonance album is Modern Day Cowboy. How did that one come together?
1: I got tapes, cassette tapes and stuff of me and Frank working at after hour parties with City Kid. And it was called Lightning Billy. I don't know. It was just next, you know, and then Michael Barbiero, when we came in with Michael Barbiero and Steve Thompson, Michael Barbiero says, hey, maybe you should change that chorus up, which made it turn out to be Modern Day Cowboy. As a matter of fact, I haven't had a version of from Lightning Billy. It went from Lightning Billy with me and Frank working on it to Modern Day Cowboy. It had this funky, I'll say it, it was my melody. It was a funky melody, you know, very soft. And so when we come in and Michael Barbiero says, hey, man, let's hit this. And Steve Thompson says, yeah, let's hit this and give it a really pow. It's talking about bang.

0: bang, bang, shoot them up. So let's give it, you know, and that's how the chorus came about. It's really fun how songs grow and they go around. Sometimes you go, okay, this is in the can. Let's take it around the block again. Next you know, you're going down another street. Next you know, you're going, we still got that over there in the can. And next you know, you're making another turn. And next you know, you go, wow, love where the song came out. And then there's times where you go full circle and you come right back to what you already had in the can. So that's the beautiful thing about recording is once you get something, you feel you've got a song in the can, that's when you can start experimenting and, you know, and start trying some other ideas. And next you know, the song grows.
1: That's Jeff Keith of Tesla. They are out on the road as we speak with Motley Crue and Extreme. Check out tour dates at the UCR website. Go see the show, my friends. We appreciate Jeff spending some time with us here tonight on the program. And since we've been talking about it, let's go back 40 years and hear Modern Day Cowboy by Tesla. This is Ultimate Classic Rock.

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Well, we often ask ourselves, how could going out in public possibly get worse? It's your pal Wardlaw with a new and different answer to that question. Here's the headline. Spider-Man Brand New Day screening evacuated after audience member unleashes Hulk-sized fart. Oh, my God. Dozens of moviegoers left the screening. They apparently had a person in a Spider-Man suit who was working to calm folks in the audience down. So that lets you know how bad it was, I guess, when you have the guy in the Spider-Man suit trying to make everything better. The smartest person there is the guy who just happened to be out at the concession stand when this was all going down. Wise move, as it turns out. And here's hoping that your next visit to the movies is infinitely less dramatic. I've got requested cars for you all, and it's Ultimate Classic Rock.

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Last night on the 9 at 9, we were loaded up with nostalgia and looking back at bands who were on tour 40 years ago in 1986. Tonight, we're going to stay in that year and look at the new music that was coming out in 1986, including this one from Eddie Money.

0: Keep your hands to yourself, Georgia Satellites and Dan of the Satellites, mostly retired from the stage. I miss seeing Dan live because if you saw Dan Barrett, you know there were so many killer nights out with the Satellites, then Dan playing on his own with groups like Homemade Sin and especially the Yahoos with Eric Amble, Keith Christopher, and Terry Anderson. Those guys were a ton of fun, weren't they? One particular night, I saw them play a version of Neil Young's Down by the River that was probably about 15 minutes long, if not even longer than that. And I still think about that night with Dan and the Yahoos quite a lot. It's Matt Wardlaw. We will continue to revisit bands and artists who had music out in 1986 as we continue with the 9 at 9 on Ultimate Classic Rock.
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When you get the call to do music for a Stephen King movie in the 80s, that is a phone call I'm guessing you return quickly or you have your people do it. And I'm awfully glad that AC/DC took care of business in a major way, in a timely fashion, as you'll hear.

1986 is the place to be tonight for our 9 at 9 and fewer around. You will know 1986 was a time when we all decided to get slippery when wet. I must be talking about Bon Jovi. Let's see if we can get a little bit of talk box or a lot of talk box for this next song. 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

0: 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And also, I'm going to admit, I did fully expect your arms to start seizing up in pain at some point, so I'm glad that didn't happen. This is our 1986 9 at 9. We have one more to go. 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

Ghost Notes, My Life in Poison. I mentioned that book here on the show, and I just got an advanced copy in the mail yesterday. Poison fans, I think you're going to dig this book from Ricky Rocket, longtime Poison drummer. 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It's Matt Wardlaw. We've got some rockiversaries to talk about, quite a few of them, actually. So we'll get into the first part of that in a moment as we kick off another hour of Ultimate Classic Rock.

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4: To ask one fundamental question. Why has it all got to be so cuddly love, cuddly love, cuddly?

As I mentioned, we have a bunch of Rockiversaries happening this week, and that gave us the opportunity to dig out some fun things for tonight's show. Right now, in fact, Pink Floyd put out their debut album this week nearly 60 years ago, The Piper at the Gates of Dawn. And as you might know, Floyd drummer Nick Mason has had a great project in recent years called Nick Mason's Saucerful of Secrets, where they focus on playing the really early Floyd stuff. So we began this edition of UCR Backstage with a couple of cuts from The Piper at the Gates of Dawn, revisited many years later by Nick and his band. And if Nick ever brings that project back here to the States, trust me, you're going to want to go and see that. It is an absolutely mind-blowing experience. It's Matt Wardlaw. This week in 1975, Ritchie Blackmore teamed up with Ronnie James Dio and released the debut album by Rainbow. And are there any songs that you know from that album? You know the answer to that. And here is one of them that Ronnie performed live in later years with Dio at Castle Donington. This is Ultimate Classic Rock.

Cause you're the man. You're the man. You're the man. You're the man. You're the man.

0: 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Of course, as we know now, a little band called Van Halen also did a version of You Really Got Me more than a decade later that was included as part of their debut album in 1978. The more you know, folks, it's Ultimate Classic Rock.
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I'm going to confess something to you. I got in trouble this week, kind of. We have a new website at the radio station that is supposed to help us track and manage requests. So I had a few things come in that I was supposed to record. I did record them. I dropped them into the website, but something didn't look right, even though it said that I had successfully completed the work. So wanted to be smart about things. I sent the files directly to the people who had asked for them as a backup, and I did not think another thing about it until I woke up and looked at my email earlier today, and I had an email.

email that said I had overdue requests and it had been reported to my manager. Now, that's what happens after something is 3 days overdue, apparently. 3 days! There are some people on this same website who have requests that are more than 40 days overdue, so I'm just going to go ahead and assume they're all dead. It's Matt Wardlaw. Apparently, there are still a few bugs in the system, as they say. Let's take a load off and go somewhere far away with the Steve Miller Band. It's Ultimate Classic Rock.

Hearing anything from the 90125 album by Yes is just one sign that you might be back in the 80s. 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

Friday night is the night that we will revisit Def Leppard's Hysteria as our UCR album of the week. It's your buddy Wardlaw. 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

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It was a big week for the Beatles, who shared their album Revolver with the world 60 years ago today. This week in 1969, Creedence Clearwater Revival also put out a new studio album, the second of a total of three records that they put out that year. And here's the title track for album number two that they put out that year. 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

0: The great Pat Benatar came roaring back with her second studio album today in 1980, and Pat proved that she more than had the goods and plenty of staying power. All these years later, Pat is still flexing that considerable muscle. So make sure and go out and see Pat Benatar, who's on tour right now once again with Bryan Adams. And collectively, they are loading up those concert venues with hit after hit after hit. It's ultimate classic rock.
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0: That's a version of Watching the Detectives you might not have heard before from Elvis Costello, who announced a massive box set this week for his My Aim Is True album. The version we just heard of Watching the Detectives is one that Elvis recorded early on in a trio format at Pathway Studios before the song had really been fully developed. You might have noticed that it was missing those trademark keyboards, for example. It was an interesting time period for Elvis, who found himself answering lots of questions like this one.
1: Do you think you're an angry songwriter?
2: It's not a thing I like to kind of label myself. I'm an angry songwriter, then I've always got to be angry. I'm more interested in being a person than a celebrity. I'm not interested in being a star. You know, I'm not interested in being a cardboard cutout.
0: It's Matt Wardlaw, the upcoming box set for My Aim Is True. That's going to be out October 2nd, right around my birthday. So that would be a good present if you want to get it for me. Going to have 104 tracks, more than 50 of those previously unreleased. And we've got the whole rundown as far as the track listing waiting for you at Ultimate Classic Rock.

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For $1,000, that's right, $1,000, you get a whole bunch of stuff, including the ability to sit on stage with Foreigner for 3 songs. And let me ask you this question. 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Would you spend $1,000 to sit on stage for 3 songs with Foreigner? That is the question we want to know. So let us know. It's Ultimate Classic Rock with our favorite Sister Christian.

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There's a Tom Petty rockiversary that we should talk about on tomorrow night's show. It's one of my favorite albums from Tom, as it happens. We'll talk more. We'll also dig into notable events involving the Ramones, Neil Young, and Iron Maiden. And is all of that enough to lure you back to spend more time hanging out with me? Should I tell you that producer Eric will be here too? UCR Universe, let's make it another night to remember. Even as we say goodnight to this one, we will see you all again tomorrow evening.

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4: Hairball told us this morning when we walked in. He said he is now part of the Blackstone cult. Is that what you said?
5: Yeah. Changed my life this weekend.
6: Really?
5: Yeah. You need to get on board, man.
4: The Blackstone is this cooking surface?
5: Yeah, it's a propane outdoor griddle, essentially.
4: Yeah. I think I saw you getting one delivered, right? In Addison, Illinois. Is that where the propane the box truck exploded?
5: Yeah, I had to go pick it up, but...
4: So I heard this, and I don't know if, Michaels, you remember. We took a group of listeners down to Charlotte one year for the Charlotte 500.
6: Yes.
4: And we got to camp with some seasoned race watching professionals, which is good because we didn't know what the heck we were doing. But we took our motor home and we got to park kind of like we're all, in the campground right next to the stadium or the race track. And the guy who saved our spot for us, you remember, he made breakfast the next morning.
6: Oh, wow. I don't.
4: Long before the days of the Blackstone, he had a little, Weber grill, and he put a giant baking sheet on it. Because remember, he was making bacon and scrambled eggs and sausages and all kinds of stuff, all on this one cooking surface.

0: And I often wonder if he, when he saw the Blackstone come out, if he's like, that's what, how I've been doing it all these years. Because, I mean,
1: should have patented it.
0: Yeah, this was way before the Blackstone craze happened. And, I mean, you're like, you're the end of the second wave of that, aren't you?
2: Yeah, probably. I mean, I got mine, it was a gift. It was used.
0: Okay.
2: Somebody, the new lady friend's parents didn't need it anymore.
0: Okay.
1: Oh, but, they're already, you're already on the gift list?
2: Yeah.
1: Wow.
0: And it's already seasoned, which is good.
1: Yeah, the grill?
0: I hope so.
3: Actually, she's not spoiled. She's spoiled. But here you go.
2: I had to recondition and reseason it because they didn't use it. So it's cast iron. Picture like your favorite greasy spoon diner and that big flat griddle that they're cooking all the food on.
1: Okay. Yep.
2: That's what this is. All it's right. Just outside.
1: So you could make pancakes. You could make burgers.
2: Anything you want. I made...
1: Megan could make a steak on it.
2: So I had to recondition it. So
1: how
2: first,
1: do you do that?
2: You heat it up like crazy. It had a bunch of these little like surface rust spots. Uh-huh. Like think about like if you have a cast iron skillet, it if it sits for too long in the whatever condition,
1: it rusts.
2: It rusts, but you can get it off. And it's not a big deal. So I had to heat it up, and then I scraped all of the rust, the loose stuff off with this big scraper that it comes with, and then. I had to let it cool, except I didn't. And I had, you know, I'm all anxious to do this, man. I want to make burgers tonight.
1: I don't have time.
2: So I saw there's a couple different ways to do it. Then I saw Blackstone themselves makes like a reconditioning restoration juice. It's like this gel. You put it on and then you scrub it in and
1: that's
2: it eats
1: lard.
2: Away the rust. No. That's for the seasoning.
1: Oh.
2: This is a cleaner. So it eats away all the rust that's on the surface.
1: Yeah.
2: So you do that three times. The first time I did it, it steamed off right away and my lungs burned. But then the second...
1: It's fine. You were never a smoker. Now you'll be okay.
2: Right. I'm fine. But the second and third time, you scrubbed it in and then you wash it off with soapy water. Get all the chemicals off.
1: Mm-hmm.
2: And when I did that, it was like brand new. Like even all the dark spots where they had cooked before, it had been seasoned before, all of that, it ate all of that away. So then I used the conditioning stuff, which is like a couple different types of oil and some type of lard, and I seasoned it with that because I'm like, if I'm going all the way through the process of reconditioning, I want to use what they recommend, not just like a, you know, like I would do with a cast iron skillet. I'd use just some oil.
1: Mm-hmm. Sometimes it's better to follow the manufacturer's recommendation, even though it's just Crisco that they repackage in their container.
2: Well, I looked at it and it's not just like, because it's like Crisco, but it's also like four different kinds of oil, like high smoke temp oils. So I went with that. And it turned out pretty good. And then I made smash burgers. And
1: which are what?
2: It's burgers that you smash.
0: So what else
1: why
0: you
1: is that?
0: Do?
1: Yeah.
0: So you got a lot of questions there, jerk.
2: I had to look. Well, I looked around the grill section because you go to Walmart now instead of like gas grill stuff, they've only got like Blackstone stuff.
1: Uh-huh.
2: So I was looking around and I wanted they got that big metal handle that you can smash the burgers into the grill surface with. But all the Walmart ones, the cheap ones, they're made so that you can get like sear marks, grill marks into the burger.
1: Yeah, and
2: I don't
1: that
2: want
1: defeats
2: that.
1: Defeats the purpose.
2: Right.
1: So the smash burger is just you use fresh ground beef and smash it on the griddle, is that what it is?
2: Yeah, so I went with the Blackstone brand one because it was flat. It's just a big flat piece of metal with a handle on
1: like
2: it.
1: Like an iron almost.
2: Yeah. So you take the burger meat, you season it however you want, then you make meatballs with it.
1: Yeah.
2: And then you throw those on the grill and then you smash it in. But I went even a step further because, you know, I can't do anything
0: normal
2: or basic. So I cut onions like razor thin, as thin as I could get them with my knife. And so I had these really stringy, really floppy

0: raw onion, and I dropped a big glob of that on top of each of those meatballs. Mm-hmm. And then when I smashed it in, it worked its way into the burger.
1: And so you like instantly caramelized the onion a little bit.
0: Yeah, when you flip it, it cooks all of that juice into everything into itself.
2: And he just described his number two the next day. A big glob of that.
0: But it was...
2: Ooh, he passed over that comment. Yes. It was, just let that go.
0: It was as greasy as it could get.
2: Yeah. Because we went to... Megan and I went to the Smash Burger joint in San Diego. And I didn't understand what the... You didn't have one. You just walked with. Because that's where the guy tried... He was this close to getting a record deal. And he put the CD in my hand. Remember that?
3: That's when we got pizza.
2: Okay, so who went with me to the Smash Burger joint?
0: We went, but Megan and I split some fry basket thing that they had. Remember the Philly cheesesteak? I got a picture of those. I remember that.
2: You go to a place called Smash Burger. He's like, I'll have the Philly cheesesteak, please.
0: Well, the guy was eating them when we walked up, and I'm like, what is that?
2: So that's the difference. It's just a hamburger. It's with a funny name.
1: Yeah, it's the searing of it that's supposed to make it taste better.
0: It's okay. There's the something kind of process that starts with an M. Goose, what's that process called?
4: Is that like the Maillard reaction where you're building a crust on it? And it's great for the people that are making it because when you're smashing that burger really thin, it cooks really fast.
2: Okay.
4: And so you'll stack a couple thin burgers rather than having one thick, juicy patty. And it'll cook a lot faster. And I'm on board. I'll have one of those.
1: Like your Freddy's or your Steak and Shakes. Those kind of are like the Smash Burgers before Smash Burgers were cool. Mm-hmm. You know?
2: Smash Burger before they did more of their activities on the roof of the building.
1: Right. I have just a regular person grill. I don't have this Blackstone. But because of that experience we had in Charlotte, I oftentimes just put a baking sheet or something, like the broiling pan that comes with your oven, like that's got that ceramic coat on it. Like I'll pull grilled sheet off of it, and I'll use that pan to bake in or to cook as a cooking surface. I don't really need a whole fancy extra grill.
2: Then you can't be part of the cult.
1: I apparently not.
2: No, man. So, you got to swear allegiance to the Blackstone.
1: I suppose.
2: Kiss the stone.
0: Take a look at the picture I just sent you, and I put it in the show notes too. Tell me if you ever made anything that looks like that.
1: Oh, that's pretty yummy looking. Did you do the buns on the grill too?
0: It's a tapered where the burners are. So you got the one section that like towards the front that's not as high temperature, mm-hmm. and it gets hotter as it goes back. So I had all the buns around the edge of the thing, and then as they were finished, flip the buns over, assemble the burgers, and then I was just plopping them full burgers already assembled on everybody's plate. Mm-hmm.
2: Well, this looks good. Bring that grill over tonight.
1: Yep. We got a special treat for the family.
2: Yes.
1: I tried those Smash Burgers and... Of course, not having a Blackstone, that the meat went right through the grate.
2: Yeah, that doesn't work.
1: I'm sitting there with a fork trying to eat the burger before it falls all the way through.
2: Real quick. Hey, Eric?
5: Yeah.
2: Go ahead.
5: Hey, do I remember back when you were skeptical about the air fryer and then you tried it?
1: Yeah.
5: It's the same thing with the Blackstone, man. You got to do it.
2: It'll change the way you'll throw your grill away. He still uses charcoal, though. I know, right?
1: I mean, I like a wide variety of cooking options, but I don't want to cook too much outside because that
2: I'm out of garage space, man, for the off season.
5: Well, trust in Hairball and what he says, man. He knows what he's doing.
2: He knows what he's doing. I like the deal that he got. He's dating some chick, and they're like, here, this is for you.
1: Yeah.
2: We don't want it anymore.
1: Let's hope they got it.
2: Your daughter or the grill? Yeah. Both.
6: The worst of Dwyer and Michaels.
2: Did you see that thing that we had up on our Facebook page? Take a movie title, replace one word in the movie title with the word toilet. Dude, where's my toilet? There's some pretty good ones in here. Indiana Jones and the Toilet of Doom. Willy Wonka and the Chocolate Toilet.

0: I don't want that.
1: The Texas Toilet Massacre. It's a Wonderful Toilet. Blazing Toilets. The John Hughes classic, The Toilet Club. And starring Michael J. Fox, Back to the Toilet. National Lampoon's Christmas Toilet, A Toilet of Their Own. Go ahead, make my day. He's back, Dirty Toilet.
0: Toilet Wars?
1: Revenge of the Toilet. Lord of the Toilets. Harry Potter and the Deathly Toilet. You could go on and on and on. Replace a movie title. One word in a movie title with the word toilet. And go. That's up at the Dwyer Michaels Facebook page. Coming up at 10 o'clock, we'll give you the next Eagles tune. So you could plug in that title and you're in the running to go see the Eagles concert at Sphere, or The Sphere, in Vegas.
2: Yeah, we'd like you to just download the app and play along, even if you don't care about the Eagles. I mean, it'd be a cool trip, obviously, but even if you don't care, we'd like to just continue to beat the pud because it'll make us look good. And then I promise to never, ever put us on the radar ever again.
1: Download the app from the App Store, the station app. It's aptacular.
2: While you're there, you can also vote on your favorite cars for the Dwyer and Michaels 2026 Classic Car Calendar from the E-Camera Corner. That voting went up yesterday morning. It'll go through next week.
1: People are cheating already, aren't they? They're having like their car club vote or their...
2: Oh, that's not cheating. That's genius is what that is.
1: A genius? Cheater.
2: Get everybody you know to vote for your car. And their favorite 9 other cars, too. We need 10. Your favorite 10. You can vote once a day.
1: How come you can only vote for 10 when there's 12 months? Well, because to vote for more than 10, it's the next tier for the software voting package.
2: That's
1: and
2: right.
1: That costs money and...
2: We're thrifty.
1: Shut up.
2: How do you think we can afford tickets to Vegas to see the Eagles, for God's sake? So far in 2025, would you say there have been less incidents of unruly passengers aboard airlines or more? This time last year.
1: Okay, so my question was going to be, including Memorial Day travel. Is that included in here?
2: This was Saturday. My next story is from Saturday, so I would say...
1: Because I saw something go down at an airport, one story. But I'm going to say, overall, it's down. Incidents on an airplane are down.
2: Mm-hmm. Overall, it's up. So far, it's been over 600 reported incidents in the year 2025. Which might not seem like a lot, but that's a lot if your airline needs to report it either to an airport or authorities or to their own higher ups.
3: Now, is this passenger interaction or planes colliding and clipping each other's wings on the runway?
2: Unruly passenger reports. 600 so far this year.
1: We'll get to unworthy airplanes at another time.
2: Yes. So one just happened over the weekend. And again, I think you got to really know who you are before you decide to get on board an airplane with a bunch of other people. Because it really takes a lot of cooperation from everybody. And I mean, not a lot. All you have to do is sit there and wait till you get to your next place, right? You don't have to do anything if you don't want to. But one thing you should not do is try to grab the exit door and start yanking on it mid-flight. That's going to alert people to the fact that you might not be the person they want to be flying with. So they will restrain you.
1: Mid-flight.
2: Mm-hmm.
1: Okay. And how do I know where this door goes? It might be the cafeteria. You don't know that.
2: A man attempted to open the plane's exit doors during the flight from Tokyo to Houston.
1: My traveler from Tokyo.
2: You've already been on this flight for 9 hours. Why don't you just chill for the next 3.5 and you'll be fine? Why all of a sudden do you need to start grabbing the door? I don't know. But guess what happens? The flight crew, they don't mess around. And then the rest of the passengers, they're not happy.

0: happy either. So the person was restrained. And boy, that's got to be uncomfortable. Like now you're sitting in your seat, belted in, but also zip tied. I mean, you're not getting your Biscoff crackers at that point. You know, you're out of the, hey, can I have a little extra soda game? I don't know what kind of food service they have on a 13-hour flight, but my guess is you're not getting the second meal. The plane had to divert to Seattle at about 4:19 in the morning. The police evaluated the man and determined he was having some kind of medical crisis. Well, okay. Maybe it's unforeseen. They transported him to a local hospital for further treatment. It's not clear what charges the man will face, if any.
1: I don't know, if any. How about, you don't fly no more.
0: Yeah, that would be one good thing.
1: How about the bus for you? Yeah, but I'm going to, where? Singapore?
0: He's coming from Japan to Houston.
1: Okay. Well, it's... Yeah.
0: Why don't you take a car next time?
1: No plane for you.
0: So while they're on the tarmac in Seattle, picture the atmosphere. These people have been on a plane together for about 9 hours. There's still about 2 hours left, 3 hours left to go, but they have to divert to Seattle. They land on the tarmac. Now, they don't want a deplane. They want to get back in the air as fast as they can. Fill up. Let's fuel up. Let's get some more crackers. Let's go.
1: Isn't that when they rip open the exit door that he wanted so badly to open and throw him out?
0: There you go. Police do board the plane, take the guy off. Then, while they're on the tarmac in Seattle, doing whatever it is that pilots do when they have to divert. I don't know. Do you need a new group of pilots? I mean, it's a long flight.
1: There's a form you got to fill out.
0: Okay. Another passenger.
1: Oh, good.
0: He's had enough of this. So he's almost to Seattle. He's got another 2.5 hours to fly from Seattle to Houston, right? All you got to do is sit in your stupid seat and not say anything. No.
1: It's not stupid seat. It's business class.
0: Business class, economy plus. I don't know what it is.
1: Sit in your stupid seat.
0: Sit in your stupid seat. Nope. I'm going to get up. And I'm gonna punch.
1: Good.
0: The restroom door.
1: Oh.
0: And break it.
1: How's your fist, doofus?
0: The second passenger was then also removed. The two incidents, they say, are unrelated. The flight continued from Seattle to Houston just after 7 a.m.
1: I'm renting a car at this point. We had close enough call. We had a cuckoo bird try to open the exit door.
0: Ended up being 4 hours late.
1: And if you are a passenger and you see this through to Houston, what sort of compensation? What do they do for my inconvenience? Nothing? Do you get, a voucher?
0: Yeah, I don't.
1: A couple of drinks next time? What?
0: Yeah, I would think. I mean, because from Seattle to Houston, that's still a pretty long flight. I mean, you still at least have one service round, right? Why don't you just make free drinks for everyone?
1: I think that's the length of time most people are equipped to handle. Any longer than that, you're asking for, you're in a cage. You're in a tube.
0: And you're almost there, right? You have 2 hours left on your flight. And then they come on board and say, yeah, instead of Houston, guess what? We got to stop in Seattle because lunatic guy. I don't want to say lunatic.
1: Off his meds, man?
0: Yes, medical disturbance fella is going to try to open the exit door. So now we got to land, check that exit door. Meanwhile, while we're on the tarmac doing that, getting ready to leave, another guy comes up and punches the bathroom door. Like what? What is that?
1: How long is it until when you take a flight that's of a certain length, if we're going to fly over an ocean, you have to take this pill and you're going to go to sleep. Mm-hmm. Everybody, we're knocking you out. We're filling the cabin with laughing gas. Yep. You're all going to go to sleep because nobody knows how to behave. Mm-hmm. I'll give you allergies. You're not allergic. If you're allergic, get out.
0: When we flew to Ireland, it was also a very long flight. My wife and I, knowing that we were going to fly overnight, we decided to self-medicate. And after a couple glasses of wine and a big old dinner, we were asleep on each other's shoulders for the remainder of the flight. We woke up when we landed. The landing of the plane woke us up.

0: clearly this guy doesn't subscribe to your travel itinerary.
1: It's the best way to do it, to be honest, because you're not comfortable. It's just not cool.
0: There's not enough room. You're with a bunch of people. You don't know them. They don't smell good. It's cramped quarters. There's...
1: So the other guy who punches the door, right, he is also removed from the plane. Now, he's not charged with anything, but all he did was delay himself getting to Houston even longer. Like, this flight ended up being about 4 hours late. He's got to be processed in the airport. He's not being charged. And what happens to his bags? I mean, they're not taking his bags off, right? His bags are circling that carousel for the next 8 hours while he comes back to...
0: Well, what type of bathroom emergency was he having that he had to pound the door so badly?
2: Come on!
3: The worst of Dwyer and Michaels.
0: I mentioned this once before, and somebody asked, one of you guys had a secret seasoning for burgers. And Dwyer has his recipe. He uses a shot of Jack Daniels and is it Labatt's beer?
1: Yeah, Labatt's Blue. That's a good way to up your game flavor-wise on frozen burgers.
0: Right, it says let Dwyer up yours.
1: Mm-hmm.
0: But the spice that I like, have you ever used Cavender's? Yeah.
4: I haven't heard of that one.
0: Cavender's. It's a Greek seasoning. It's about $4.
4: I saw in the one instructional video, because I wanted to see how much you needed to press down the burgers,
0: yeah,
4: the smash burgers, and he was like, this is your Greek seasoning.
0: That's it. Cavender's is the name of it. It's a bunch of salt and
1: other stuff,
0: pepper and other stuff. It's like anything else. Goose, what's your go-to seasoning for burgers?
5: Salt and pepper.
0: Wait, let me get a pen.
5: Yeah, okay. First is salt.
0: Okay, and then?
5: And then pepper.
0: And you throw it on the grill and that's it.
5: Yeah. Or sometimes I might use a steak seasoning. I was using the Weber Chicago steak, which, I mean, that's more steaks, but I'll put that on a burger too. But I'm not familiar with this Cavender's.
0: It's a Greek seasoning, and it's pretty good.
5: It says a unique blend of 13 ingredients. Good for steaks, chops, roasts, meatloaf, chicken, fish, turkey, hamburgers, seafood, and wild game.
0: Yeah, I don't use it for any of that. I just put it on my burgers.
5: Okay.
4: There's MSG in it. That's why it's so good.
5: Yeah.
0: What's that do?
4: Makes it taste good.
0: Okay. It's a seasoning that gives it some taste. So can you put straight MSG?
5: Oh, absolutely.
0: And what is that? I know, monosodium glutamate, but what is it? Does it make it salty?
5: The umami type thing. So it's kind of like
1: taste it, you go, ooh, umami.
5: Yes.
1: That's weird.
0: Right there's the spot, mommy. Ooh, umami. So all of them are just different salts and peppers wrapped around MSG. That's all it is?
4: That's what this is.
0: Like Lowry's. What's different about Lowry's seasoning?
5: Well, that's a seasoned salt. So that's more of a salt than you know, a blend.
0: Okay.
5: Like this is.
0: Mm-hmm.
5: I would imagine. I haven't looked at the ingredients of this Cavender's.
0: Well, it's secret. They're not going to tell you. You'd have better luck prying the recipe out of Colonel Sanders out of this.
1: When I go to Sam's Club or Costco, you know, you can buy those this meat that's in a freezer. It's like it's shrink wrapped into sections, and you crack out one of the sections, open the thing, throw it on the pan, and in like 30 seconds it cooks and you have yourself like steak for a steak sandwich. Those have a little packet of seasoning in there as well.
0: Uh-huh.
1: But the box comes with, I think, two layers of shrink-wrapped beef cut into six sections each. And they give you one packet of flavoring. So I think they want you to make all of them at one time. But I don't do that. I come home from work. Everybody's either working or asleep or taking a nap or whatever. So I come home and I crack off one or two of those things. Then I open

0: open the seasoning pack and they shake it out there. Well, then I got half opened, half bag of seasoning.
1: Right.
0: And I have no way to keep it fresh, or so I stick it back in the freezer with the thing. And then the next time I pull it out, it falls on the floor because I forget it's there. It spills everywhere.
1: We had a box of pretzel bites. We got on this kick. We are going to make them just like that joint in the mall.
0: Yeah, yeah, Annie's or whatever it's called.
1: Whoever, Annie's, Uncle Annie, Danny, get your pretzels, whoever
2: Wetzel.
1: It is. Yeah, Wetzel's.
0: Yeah.
1: We're going to figure it out. And they had the, you know, they come pre-made. Here's how to do it in the air fryer. And it comes with the secret salt.
0: Yeah.
1: So we made them. And it was nowhere near as good. So it got buried in the back of the freezer, and I found them. Went to pull them out. Well, the half pack of magic salt, that adhesive tape didn't stick real well, so it's all over the damn place. Here's the way you want to go, says Nick. Salt, pepper, and Dano's cheesening seasoning.
0: What?
1: Mm-hmm. Cheesening seasoning. That's what he says. That's the secret to making kick-ass burgers.

0: Seriously.
1: And maybe you're making the Jell-O wrong.
0: Yeah.
2: Have you tried it at least, for Christ's sake? It's good. Everything.
0: Put it on there.
2: We'll go use it instead of embalming.
1: As I've gotten more experienced in the grilling department, I've realized that seasoning is such a personal thing that other than salt and a little bit of pepper, you're better off just letting whomever is eating whatever you're making season it to their own taste. So a little bit of salt to kind of, break down whatever meat you're cooking so that it can hold moisture a little bit better. Mm. And then maybe a little bit of pepper to draw out whatever. You don't want it to taste like pepper at all. You just want a little bit of, something opposite of the salt. So I ended up not seasoning stuff hardly at all anymore. Even burgers. I'm like, put your own seasoning on. You don't need me to do it. But I'm telling you, the best...
3: To go to Dwyer's, I recommend the self-service. It's fantastic.
1: The best trick, and we went yesterday because Hy-Vee was doing that buy $25 worth of stuff or buy $50 worth of stuff, get 25 cents off gas. Mm-hmm. So we went yesterday specifically because those burgers that they have already pre-made, they're prime rib burgers, that's changed my burger game like crazy.
0: Doesn't that have chunks of cheese in it, though?
1: No. Okay. These are just prime. It's just basically ground prime rib instead of ground beef. And the taste profile is so much better, especially on the grill. And I can't go back. I can't go back.
3: Now you're stuck in your ways.
1: I'm stuck in my ways.
3: That's why you can't get a Blackstone.
1: But now I got to find ways to get that cheap because it's a little pricier than the regular burgers, but they're so much better. I don't even know what I was doing all these years. I don't know what I was thinking, but they're so much better. And so now I have to wait till there's a sale because I'm like jonesing. I'm sitting there on the curb of the Hy-Vee waiting for those to go on sale.
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0: According to the company, they are recalling some bags of gummies due to a potential cannabis contamination. You knew this was coming, right? Because now that there are, you know, THC gummies.
1: The machines are getting mixed up and they're bagging. What are Haribos? Just gummy bears?
0: Yeah. They're in the Netherlands. That's where this recall is being enacted at the moment.
1: Okay.
0: They are recalling all of the gummies that have a best before date of January 2026. Those things last forever, of course. Is Haribo, is that the company that has the ads where, like, they have regular adults talking, but they've dubbed in kids' voices?
2: Yes.
0: Like they're at a corporate meeting, and then the kids are talking about gummies, but it's the adults doing the actual speaking.
3: Would you like some Haribo Gold Bears?
4: Ooh, I love these.
0: Yeah.
4: The longer I chew it, the fruitier and fruitier it gets.
0: Yeah.
1: Yeah.
0: Yeah, that's an adult.
1: Try chewing this one, man.
0: You know what? I want them to go out of business. I want this company to go out. I hate those commercials. They're weird. They're like the people are possessed. I don't like them. But I do like the gummies. I mean... The Happy Cola Fizz gummies are off shelves now because multiple members of a Dutch family reported dizziness after consuming the soda bottle-shaped snacks. After learning that the gummies had potentially been tainted with cannabis, Haribo issued a nationwide recall across the European country, Amsterdam. The Netherlands Food and Consumer Product Safety Authority told Dutch News that samples were taken and cannabis was found within.
1: Uh-oh.
0: Do not eat the sweets. Well, I think it should be left up to the consumer. I mean, they're yummy and you might have a delicious cola fizz or you might have a delicious other kind of experience.
1: Can you get these in the States?
0: Well, you can buy them, but so far the recall hasn't been issued in the States.
2: You know how cornflakes may have a brand name and then a generic name that goes to, say, Aldi or something like that?
0: Yeah.
2: Is it possible that they have a line of cannabis-infused gummies and maybe their packaging got mixed up? I mean, how else does this happen? How do you...
1: It's our Grateful Dead line, man.
0: You got some joker like me who's trying to get out of work early on a Friday and be like, watch this.
1: I don't even care. This bag, that bag, nickel bag, whatever.
5: Oh, I'm a gummy bear. Yes, I'm a gummy bear. Oh, I'm a yummy, tummy, funny, lucky gummy bear.
2: So this is what people were singing?
0: I feel like I just had that clam chowder on the Titanic.
5: I'm a jelly bear.
1: But these were shaped like soda pop bottles?
0: Yep.
6: They're pretty good, too.
0: Oh, you mean just the regular ones, yes. The safety of our consumers is their highest priority.
1: How high is your priority?
0: Really high
1: man?
0: Right now. Really.
2: Speaking of that, you know, we've all heard the jingle that we have here in the United States. I think you play that like cut 9, maybe?
0: All right.
1: This one?
0: Yeah.
2: Have you heard it from Germany?
0: No. Like the Scorpions version?
2: Yes.
0: We can't say that on the air.
7: I would put that in a horror movie.
1: There are bags in circulation with sweets that can lead to health complaints, such as dizziness.
0: Are people complaining?
1: That's what the company says. Here's the lot number, blah, blah, blah. Consumers who bought the product are encouraged to contact Haribo for a refund. What do you suppose bags with this lot number are going for on eBay?
0: Right.
1: Screw returning it. I'm gonna make big money off of this. The safety of our consumers is our highest priority. We take this incident very seriously.
0: Mm-hmm.
1: How did it happen? We're working closely with

0: authorities to support their investigation and establish the facts around the contamination. So maybe they don't make a line of it. Some joker laced it with...
1: Oh, I'm sure. I'm sure of it. His buddy dared him to do it.
0: Haribo's Happy Cola Fizz Gummies, packaged with the various production codes. If you have them here in the States, it says here they're safe to eat. Well, they're all safe to eat.
1: Yeah.
0: It's just depending on if you're going to be bouncing off the wall or moving a little slow and getting real creative and writing some cool tunes and poetry, man.
1: Yeah, man.
2: The callers want to know if Murph ever did a radio show in Europe.
0: What do you mean?
1: Because the lacing of products, that's one of Murph's. One of your signatures,
0: you know,
1: man.
0: Somebody that's pirated my copyrighted material, I'll slap a lawsuit on him quicker than you can say I'm fizzy. No. If they're doing that, that's a bit that they're ripping me off.
2: Mm-hmm. Did maybe your buddy Jim go overseas?
0: Chisholm Jim, he went on to bigger things. He's dead now.
2: The bigger things, he's dead.
0: I like to talk.
1: He ate a lot of gummies.
0: I don't like to talk about it. It's still unsolved with a mysterious death. He was bungee jumping and he forgot to attach the cord, and that's the end of that. So what else is going on, Moose? Well, you got to bring up that. A lot of people are going to start asking questions. Yeah, he was a great kid. It's just too bad the way that ended.
1: Mm-hmm. You got to have those bungees attached very, very securely.
0: That's very true, ponytail. Very true.
3: The worst of Dwyer and Michaels.
0: But he with both hands around the neck of the superintendent had to be pried off as she attempted to choke Jennifer Dean.
1: That's good problem solving right there.
0: That came after she shoved Principal Jennifer Schroeder into a wall, knocking her to the ground. Also, she was accompanied by her cut man, Trinity Nixon, who was charged with trespassing after she got into the middle of it.
4: Throw in the damn towel!
0: She pushed her way past an employee, shoved Principal Jennifer Schroeder into a wall, and then grabbed Superintendent Jennifer Dean with both hands around the neck and throat, attempting to choke her. Police say that Superintendent Dean did not lose consciousness, but had a difficult time breathing and had visible signs of injury around the neck. School was placed on lockdown. No word what was resolved at the meeting about her daughter's behavior and her fighting at school. Now, here's one other interesting thing. After, it says here, the alleged assault, in which two people were arrested, Principal Schroeder, the one who was shoved into the wall, she was suspended with pay. The only thing that they would release to this television station in Charlotte, it says, it indicates that Ms. Schroeder was suspended with pay on May 20th. So this was 2 weeks after this all went down, this meeting, mm-hmm, where we can act and talk like adults about the behavior of your daughter. A message was sent to families, which said Principal Jennifer Schroeder would be, quote, away from campus at this time. We cannot provide information on the reason for the principal's absence, as this is a personnel issue. Well, we know it's a personnel issue, but I mean, it involves a person who is employed, also known as personnel.
1: Yes.
0: So what do you think it could be?
1: Did she say something that started the attack?
0: It might be unrelated. I don't know. So we've got two people arrested. That's the mom and her personal trainer, her cut man, whatever. Mm-hmm. Actually, it's Trinity Nixon. So back to the young lady who was unnamed at the middle school.

0: she's been involved in fights. No word as to what her status is. In school, out of school, detention, free to go about her learning. In addition to Ms. Hector, that's the mom, Mariah Hector, and Trinity Nixon, it says here, other family members accompanied them to the school. It began after her daughter called to say that she had been involved in a fight. Mom Mariah Hector spoke with school staff, reportedly became hostile. That's when an employee asked her to leave.
1: And that's when all the choking and the pushing?
0: No, she left. She left. No, yeah, she pushed her way past that one person, slammed the principal into the wall, and then choked out the superintendent.
2: And this was a meeting because her daughter has rage issues?
0: That's correct, Goose! You are declared the winner of What Happens Next. You seem to think there's some sort of correlation, like this runs in the family. A whole carload of people show up to figure out why my daughter is involved in a fight. Coming to the ring now! Coming to the principal's office now!
1: I feel like you don't get paid enough as a school administrator to have to deal with that.
0: Please welcome Mom Mariah, misdemeanor Hector. She's due to appear in court to answer to assault and trespassing charges just like the other person.
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8: In the news now, the Field of Dreams in Dyersville is preparing for a busy week with both minor and major league baseball games set to take place at the new ballpark. The Iowa Cubs will face the St. Paul Saints in a minor league game next Tuesday, followed by the major league game next Thursday between the Philadelphia Phillies and the Minnesota Twins. This will be the first major league game at the new stadium, and leaders expect a significant economic impact from the games and visitors. And the Dubuque County Sheriff is warning people of a scam that targets families of people who were recently arrested. Sheriff Joe Kennedy says scammers are using online information to contact the families and demand bond money from them. The sheriff's office says it will never contact people asking for bond money, since bond is only accepted through cash in person at the county jail or courthouse. I'm Elizabeth Kling. For these stories and more, be sure to watch News 7 KWWL or log on to KWWL.com.

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1: ABC News, I'm Sherry Preston. There's been a lot of talk about progressive Abdul El-Sayed, winner of the Michigan Democratic primary for an open Senate seat. Mike Rogers, the Republican, will be vying for that seat, rallying his own supporters last night.
2: I'm telling you, this is about the heart and soul of our country. The whole country is looking at us here in Michigan. They're looking at you. And they're hoping we do everything that we can do together to make sure that we stop this in its tracks.
1: El-Sayed says he's running on a platform of affordability and getting money out of politics. Republican Senators Bill Cassidy and Lisa Murkowski meeting with Acting Attorney General Todd Blanche on his nomination to be full Attorney General, now that their colleague Susan Collins has said she will not be voting to confirm him. Dozens of health workers at the epicenter of Congo's Ebola outbreak are protesting, demanding that they get paid. They say they haven't received wages since the outbreak was declared in mid-May. This is ABC News.
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4: I'm KWWL meteorologist Brennan Libby. Watch for fog out there this morning with the cool temperatures. As the day goes along, we'll burn off that fog and we'll get more sunshine. Highs end up in the upper 70s and humidity stays low with a light southeast breeze. We're partly cloudy with more fog possible tonight as lows fall to about the mid-60s. And then tomorrow will be much more humid with a high of 83. We'll look at partly cloudy skies and the chance for some late storms. That's your Storm Alert Weather 7 forecast.
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2: I'm going to lay a name on you from the past. You tell me if you remember why this name was in the news.
3: Is it Jim Baker? Because I just did this a second ago. No. Oh, okay.
2: This young lady's name, Sherry Papini. Sherry Papini. Do you remember who she is, Dwyer? Not at all?
4: Doesn't ring a bell.
2: Doesn't ring a bell? Megan, other than that, I'm sorry, did I interrupt your pizza eating?
5: Yes, you did.
2: What is on your pizza?
5: Pepperoni.
2: Close enough. Sherry Pepperoni. No. Hairball, do you know?
6: I feel like I'm too young to know.
2: She was the latest runaway bride from California. She went for a jog, and all they found was her phone with headphones and a clump of her hair. And she's just gone. For nearly a month, people searched, looked for her. Everybody was questioning her husband, Keith, because he was very, very eager to chat with the media. He's passed a polygraph test. He's basically been cleared during the time of her abduction. And then suddenly on a Thanksgiving morning, oh my God, she's found, and she's found alive. Running through the streets of some part of Redding, California. But she's in horrible shape. She's lost a ton of weight. Her hair's all been cut off. She's got zip ties. She's got burn marks. She was branded. But it...
4: She ran away with another guy, right?
2: Yes. She ran away with another guy, but she swore she was abducted by two Hispanic women who looked just like this picture, and she had a sketch artist come in, but her memories are so bad because it was so traumatic.
4: How long ago was the story?
2: About 6-7 years
4: okay.
2: ago. She went to jail because she lied to federal agents. She made the whole thing up. She swore that there was these two Hispanic women. She has no idea why. One was big, one was small, one was nice, one was mean. This one would hit her, this one would give her food. But the entire time, but she's all beat up. Her legs are black and blue. Her nose is broken. The brands, the burns, the zip tie marks. She described where her captors held her in this room. She does remember that part, but there were boards over the room, and she was chained up, yes, to this rod, this metal rod. It was a weird rod. It was in the closet, and it had threads like a screw all the way up and down. Well, they found the house, and they found the captor and confronted her with it. Yeah, that does look kind of like it. All the things that she described in detail. Well, the shower that they would let her use, right by the soap dish, one of the tiles was cracked at an angle. She does remember that. You mean it looked like this? Yes. Well, not exactly, but it could, maybe. Now, the closet. Oh, yes. It was this rod with threads all the way down. Went through the shelf. And that's what they chained me up with, these horrible Hispanic women, my abductors. You mean it looked like this? Yeah, no, not exactly. Yeah, and the windows? Yeah, two boards over it, like this? So they had it all. They talked to the boyfriend. Yeah, she said that her husband was beating her and she feared for her life. And yeah, we used to date and I hadn't heard from her in a long time. And she sent me a burner phone and we've been talking. She wants to make her getaway to get away from this crazy husband of hers. She said she was going to go for a jog and I would pick her up. Here's the address. Look here.

0: So they had that ammunition from the boyfriend?
1: Yes.
0: And they just gave her all the rope that she needed?
1: Yep, and let her talk. And and they asked him, well, what about, did you hit her? He's like, I never laid a hand on her. But she wanted, she was going to go back, and she wanted it to look like she'd been roughed up. And I just couldn't do it. So somehow she asked him, just take and bank hockey pucks off of my shins and my arms and stuff like that. And I did. I took a couple of shots, but I didn't feel good about it. Well, what about the nose? Oh, she did that. She I came home. She's banging her head on the countertops. I'm going, what the heck are you doing? Okay, what about the branding thing? Oh, yeah. She said she wanted it done. She wanted some Bible passage, Exodus something. She told me exactly what to do. Well, how did you do it? Oh, she told me to go to Hobby Lobby and get one like she uses for her crafts at home. It's got these screw-in brass things, and man, she didn't seem to wince. I could tell it. It smelled awful, but I did. She asked me to do it. They showed her we found the house. Oh, this, and she's like crossing her arms and pulling her sweatshirt down over her knees. Oh, this is good news. The husband's all excited. They found the abductors. Yeah, except the abductors are not two Hispanic women. They're your ex-boyfriend, James, right?
2: No, it couldn't be him. Please, no, it's not him.
1: Well, sure, it was. So she lied to federal agents, to the FBI, which is a crime. They raised thousands and thousands of dollars. She took money from like a California crime victim aid fund to get this therapy and went to prison. It's a messed up story. She's back in the news because she's writing a book because her side of the story has not been told. Now, she's a documented liar going all the way back to when she was a kid. They've got neighbors, classmates. Oh, yeah. Nobody believed anything she said. If you got into a fight, she got into a fight that was with 10 more people and 10 times more severe. If somebody was assaulted, she was assaulted, but it was by a family member. Everybody said, you can't believe a word that this woman says. Well, now she comes clean. Yes, there were not two Hispanic women who did this to her. Yes, James, the ex-boyfriend, he orchestrated this, and he was the one who abducted me. Well, but why did you say all the stuff about the Hispanic women? Because he was going to kill my family if I turned him in.
0: So she finally came clean.
2: It's all a lie!
1: Everything. It was a two-part thing that was released on ID. And I'm like, wait a minute. This thing, there was just a thing on Hulu. This cuckoo bird, she has lost custody of her kids because of this. She had to go to prison for, I think, 16 months.
3: Yeah, you can't have your kids with you in prison. That's one of the rules.
1: Well, one of the lies that my now ex-husband, Keith, who stood by her through this whole thing, like a fool, the interrogation of her when they confront her with, you know, the pictures of the house and everything, it's so, you know, it's like watching a mouse about to nibble at the cheese and the trap is going to snap the neck of the, and she's like, oh, this is such great news. Oh, and it was after like 5 years it took for them to catch her. Well, now she's coming clean. And you can't believe a word her ex-husband says because he's just trying to make her look bad.
3: I kind of feel sorry for the ex-husband.
1: Oh, I do too. It's insane. So she has some sort of book coming out, but there was a two-part thing that came out Memorial Day weekend, and I finally watched it yesterday, the rest of it. And now she's telling the truth. And they had all of the FBI agents. She's such a good liar, she partially passed a lie detector test.

0: Now, the boyfriend, he agreed to a polygraph. Yeah, absolutely. I'll take a polygraph. He passed with flying colors. they wanted to polygraph her, too. And she did pass some of the things. But they have people on there. They're like, you know, you can convince yourself of a lie and believe it to be true. And some people are so good at it, they can convince themselves to the point where a polygraph examiner can't tell if they're being deceptive or not. They don't say, oh, she's telling the truth. They could just say, well, look at the baseline here. You know, it's not like it's red or green, you know, lie or true. It shows a level of deception, and there's a margin of error, and it's either within or outside of it. And he's like, well, this shows that I don't detect deception here. So therefore, my training, I would have to say she's telling the truth.
1: And so there's no chance that the boyfriend whose place she stayed at before she even beat herself up and went back, he's telling the truth. Like, he didn't beat her up, did he? Or
0: no. They have to operate on the assumption that she's basically telling the truth. They've investigated absolutely everybody, and they track him down, and everything he said checks out to the point, and his story never changed. You know, that's how they do. Okay, tell us again from the top. Mm-hmm. They always have amnesia. Okay, right. So when start again. I'm confused. Each time she retells it, it's and they'll ask little things like, okay, so when the car, the abductors, the two women, they got your attention, but I thought you said you had music playing in your headphones. Oh, yes, I took my headphones out. Because the car, it was on my left side, so I took out the left earbud, and that's when they said, hey, come here. But I thought you said they didn't speak English. They did. They only speak Spanish. They motioned, come here. So then they ask her again after a couple of years. No, I took both of them out. No. I ripped my hair out as a signal to my husband that I'm okay. So they grabbed you and pulled you into the car, but you wrapped up the headphones around your phone. Well, I dropped them because I didn't it's fun to see all of that unravel. And now she's telling the truth. Obviously, because she wants her children back. Well, I didn't give up my children. There was no court order. It's my husband stole them from me. Then they cut. Well, when I went to prison, it said that he would get custody. It said, which is a court order. It's insane. I didn't know if you guys remembered that story or not. There was just something around Christmas that popped up, like on Hulu. And I'm like, I remember this news. I remember us talking about this. Something doesn't seem right. The guy, the husband, he's crying real tears. He doesn't know what to tell his kids. And then this miracle happened, the Thanksgiving miracle. She gets dropped off. And it was just after 22 days, they asked the boyfriend who she was staying with, well, why? He said she just didn't want to do this anymore. She missed her kids. He thought, well, you know, we dated years ago. They might have been, they were engaged, broke it off, and I thought maybe, you know, if it's true, this guy that she's with, he's a real creep, I guess. That's what she told me. I thought, you know, we're going to get back together. And it was just, she stayed inside a lot. She was very concerned. She didn't want to go near the window. She didn't want anybody to see her. I had to go and get everything. She just stayed around in a room and locked the door and exercised. That's all I knew. You know, there was nothing sexual that happened.
1: I mean, this guy, I get that he didn't do anything and maybe didn't know that he was harboring a criminal, but that's a weird story, too. That's a weird story, too.
0: Yeah, I don't think an ex-girlfriend from your past, if she reached out to you and said, hey, I need your help. Well, you might. And we don't know exactly how it was put. I am in fear for my life because my husband is crazy, but he abuses me.
1: And he's the husband that she's not married to yet, right? Because she left the wedding. She's the runaway bride, right?
0: No. They just caught gone girl. She's a runaway.
1: Okay. Well, I mean, okay, put yourself in the position of the guy who harbored her.
0: Yeah.
1: You'd be like, why don't we just call the authorities? Why don't we, you know what, why don't we get you out of my life? Like, let's move you to another location, a safe home.
0: He had answers, plausible answers for all of

0: if I did, he knows and he will hurt my children, or mm-hmm. something like that. Yeah, he's a little bit gullible as well. You would have to be, right?
1: And she's obviously a manipulator, a master of it. A little far-fetched to me, but maybe I'm not in that situation. So maybe the warning signs, the signals that we see as watching the story, he might not see because he's too close and he probably did still love her.
0: So part of it is she wants something. Probably wants to hook up with this ex-boyfriend, right? So she runs away and makes it look like she was abducted. But while it's happening, she never anticipated the national attention, the worldwide attention that it would get. She didn't want that at all. So now, okay, how am I going to make all of this go away? The police have got a lot of questions. Well, she's in the ER right now. She can't talk. Oh, God, no, please. After she calms down, it's been so traumatized, she can't talk to the police because her abductors told her that she's going to be sold into a sex trafficking ring. And the person who is buying you is a cop. And I don't know if it's you. I don't know if it's her. I don't know who it is. I just can't talk to the police. And she'll look straight in the camera and lie. And if she can't explain away the lie, the therapist told me this would happen. It's just my memory. Next question. Like that. It's crazy. I think it's called Caught Up in the Lie. Caught in the Lie. Her version where she finally comes clean. Sherry Papini, huh?
2: It's Sherry Papini, Caught in the Lie. I put the link up in the show notes. Brought to you by Pawn Central.
0: If you like watching liars and watching it unravel, I don't know how you recover from this. They got her therapist on there, and he's like, he agreed to this. And I'm sure he's accredited or qualified or whatever, but their job, they look for reasons why she's telling the truth. They're not looking for reasons. Liar. They have to set aside all of their natural instincts to go, wait a second, fool me once, shame on me. Or fool me once, fool me twice, shame on you. They don't ever go there. And I'm watching this therapist guy, I'm going, man, I hope he doesn't have kids because he will believe any bullcrap. Yes! A pack of hyenas ate my homework. Why don't you believe me? I do. It's just strange. And I have studies that show that, yes, Australian hyenas are roaming through this part of California. It's okay. Okay, let's calm down.
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0: Because it pollutes the feed. I don't want that. I'll have it read on the radio. Perfect. I just stopped at a place with a big yellow M for a couple breakfast burritos. Pull up. Guess what? They're out of burritos. Holy crap, it's 7 in the flipping morning. How can you be out? Damn. Sorry, done. Oh, and by the way, what size bags did you get for the jelly beans? And how many did you use to fill the jar?
1: Don't answer that, Bill.
0: Okay.
1: It's a trick. It's a trap! Yeah, I can see how frustrating that would be. You go there and you want the one thing and then they don't have it. I've been to KFC before and they were out of chicken.
0: Out of chicken. It's the one thing. That's what the C is.
1: I know, right? But just...
0: Give me a burger, I guess, Colonel Sanders.
1: I suppose by way of trying to help you see it so that it's not so frustrating, because I hate for you to start your day in a bad way. Just picture how they feel. They're having a worse day than you are. You find out one time that they don't have the breakfast burrito that you want. They have to tell every single customer who comes by all morning that they don't have them. They don't want to not have burritos. This isn't like the ice cream machine. They don't want to not have burritos. They want to have
0: that.
1: Them.
0: You don't know that.
1: I'm assuming that to make this person's day better. By comparison, your day is inconvenienced, but you'll be able to rebound and move along. Their day is a morning full of crap.
0: I'll tell you one thing, mister. When I was working at Burger King, if I didn't feel like making onion rings, we're out of onion rings. I'm not up for burrito building this morning. Have the McMuffin. You'll hate it.
2: Wow, do you really think they're rolling the breakfast burritos at McDonald's? Or just taking them out of a box and popping them in a microwave?
0: They wouldn't dare.
2: I don't...
0: They're
2: I
0: made don't from scratch.
2: No, come on.
0: They are. Who do you think runs this show? Some kind of clown?
1: Yes, but I'm afraid to say...
0: Wait a minute, bad analogy. Who do you think runs this show? Just pull around. I said we're out of them.
3: I bet it's all new guys.
0: They don't know how to do it?
3: Yeah, they don't know how to roll the burritos, right? So they're like, we're out of them.
0: What are the odds? We sold 7 yesterday.
3: Just McGriddles, that's all we got.
0: When you worked for Chick-fil-A... Well, wait, did you only work as the cow or were you allowed
3: to
0: assemble?
3: No, I was in the kitchen.
0: Okay. Was there anything you didn't like to make and you would just say, we're out of them?
3: No, because I was a quality employee.
0: It's not the way I did it.
3: It's not the Chick-fil-A way. My boss used to tell me, it's not my way, it's not your way, it's the Chick-fil-A way.
1: That's a smart boss.
0: How much do you weigh, by the way?
1: Dear dorks, my favorite thing to eat at McDonald's since I was a child has always been the breakfast burritos with one slice of extra cheese. I get it like this every single time. Lately, though, my location closest to me for the last year has been routinely saying no.
4: We're out of cheese.
0: The mayor is cheese.
1: In person, when I order it, the past, 7 or 8 times, they've said they can't add anything to the burrito.
0: What do you mean they can't add it?
1: It's only when I tell them, quote, actually, I get it this way all the time. Do they comply? When I order through Uber Eats, they almost never do it.
0: Huh?
1: Even leaving out the extra cheese. I was in there once, and I heard a teenager in the kitchen yelling complaints to the cashier in front of me about the modified burritos. And they all laughed and sympathized, yelling back at him, sorry, it wasn't me, it was this person. Wow, man. And I was standing right there. I've never been rude about asking for it. I just like an extra slice of cheese.
2: I'm telling you, my guess is that they're coming from some factory, pre-made, frozen, and they're just reheating them in order to add extra cheese. and maybe

0: media hasn't always been this way, and it's only my guess that they would have to unroll them, put another cheese in, and re-roll it? No, come on. Reheat, boom, out the door. They need speed and efficiency.
1: Are you ready for a little truth bomb, Goose?
0: Yes.
1: Well, you better buckle up, mister, because I'm about to drop the mother of all bombs on your dead ass.
0: Okay. I could be wrong. Go ahead, tell me.
1: From listener T. Bags McGee.
0: The source of knowledge.
1: He's more qualified than you. You're the Goose. Yes. He's McGee, which is the first syllable in a restaurant known as McDonald's.
0: Talk to me, T-Bag.
1: Talk to me, T-Bag. T-Bags McGee just pulled back the curtain on the wizard of breakfast burritos at McDonald's. Hey, boys, the breakfast burritos, guess what? They are made the night before. Yep, that's right. Okay. When I work there, all of that stuff comes mixed in a bag, and we make them the night before.
0: Okay, so they're rolling them in store.
1: Yeah.
0: That's great.
1: Right, man.
0: But pre-made for order for efficiency.
1: Right. Mm-hmm.
2: Well, because they probably sell so fast that you can't make them to order, but they're also, like anything else at McDonald's, they're already made ahead because they don't do a lot of special ordering.
1: Yeah. So don't say, and all the ingredients in the bag, I want to separate.

0: the McCrispy strips.
1: Yeah.
0: They're already out.
1: Oh, okay. They're like trying to get on board with the other chicken purveyors.
2: Do you think that they would do a special request? And this is going back to the breakfast burrito. If I wanted it dropped in the deep fryer like a chimichanga, would they do that?
0: And then run it through the shake machine and then put, I want to be able to eat it with a straw, please and thank you. You know what? I'm on a liquid diet, so hang on. I'd like a Big Mac liquefied. And I'd also like a Whopper from the joint across the street.
2: No, come on. This isn't a big ask. I'm just wondering. Take two of those breakfast burritos, put them in the fry basket, drop it for 30 seconds.
1: Mm-hmm. You know they're doing it for themselves.
0: Yeah.
1: Like when they go on break and they want a little breakfast burrito that's been deep fried. Because that is. That's just a chimichanga, right? It's a deep fried breakfast burrito.
0: You're pissing people off, Goose, just at the mere suggestion. How many people in line at drive-thru right now? Hey, on the radio that you guys have dropped these in the deep fryer. I want mine. I don't make it too crunchy. All right? I have very sensitive teeth.
1: Well, good news for you, sir, is we don't even have the burrito. So move along.
0: The hell you don't. They said it was a lie, and you guys are just lazy and don't feel like making them. I know you rolled them the night before. I know.
1: I suppose, Goose, the answer lies in what temperature the fry oil needs to be in order to make the hash browns that they serve. I wouldn't want them to compromise the hash brown quality. Because at McDonald's, that's the preeminent potato breakfast treat is the McDonald's hash brown.
0: Breakfast treat.
1: Now, if those have to cook at 375 or 390 or 400 because they're a little bit bigger than a French fry, then that might work. That might work for your burrito. However, if they have them lower, the burrito's going to get all soaked full of oil, and it's not going to cook fast. It's not going to cook right.
0: Yep, and I don't want burrito entrails cluttering up my hash browns.
1: But I bet as an employee, that is a delicious taste treat when you go on break.
0: Yeah.
1: You maybe hold two burritos back, even when you're almost out. You hold two burritos back, and just before you go on break, you just sit them in there for a quick second.
3: That's why we're out of them.
1: Crisp them up. No, I can see all your employees are sitting in there eating them.
3: You can't see nothing.
1: There's like 15 people all eating burritos inside. They all work for you.
3: Here, you can't see nothing. How many fingers am I holding up?
1: Wow, that's just the one.
3: That's right. You can't. So wait, you really can't see? Pull forward, we're closed. We're out of everything. Thank you. Come again tomorrow when I'm not working. Have you tried Burger King? They're awesome. That's where I'd go if I were you. I get paid just the same to stand here and do this. Well, I don't give a damn. Thank you.
0: So I'm looking at these McStrippies or whatever. What are they called? McCrispy strip things?
1: Right.
0: I bet you that these are on the menu now because the snack wraps are coming back.
1: Oh.
0: And these are for the snack wraps.
1: Okay, but they're also selling them separately.
0: Yeah.
1: Okay.
0: Because they did announce, if you remember, last month that they are for sure, or they announced in December, sorry, that they are for sure bringing the snack wraps back. And then last month, they tweeted and said that they're coming back on 0x14/2025. So they didn't reveal the month. But they got these on the menu on the 5th. And then there's a 14th in just a few days. So I'm wondering.
4: We could hardly wait.
0: If this is it. If it's finally here.
4: I'm all a flutter. I'm all tingly.
0: All right. So we're waiting for the first person to get back to us as to if they would drop the breakfast burrito into the deep fryer.
4: And if they do, Goose would like a couple of them delivered here to the Rock and Roll Man.
2: Can you put one of those McCrispy chicken strips inside of that?
4: Yeah, they sound fantastic.
1: No extra ingredients in the burrito, for God's sake, man.
0: Where the hell were we? My wife and I. It must have been a McDonald's. Person is ordering, which is a shock. They're not using the kiosk, so you know this is... They didn't use the kiosk because they wanted their quarter pounder medium rare. Now, we were just picking up

0: order, and my wife said, let's go. I'm like, you don't want to see how this is going to end up? You don't want to see the conclusion of this movie? The dude is ordering. That's so far off outside of the...
1: And that's a pretty...
0: How can I help you, sir?
1: It's a big burger, but it's pretty thin, right? So you hold it up under the heating lamps for a second?
0: I don't know. Wouldn't you stick around to see that? She's like, come on, let's go. I'm like, yeah, and don't give me that you're going to talk about this on the radio. I'm like, okay, I'm going to tell the listeners. And, that you know, my listeners already don't like you because you're ruining it out for me.
1: They are not prepared to order is how I predict that.
0: I'm sure they didn't, but I'll never know.
1: I'm sorry about that. Yep. I'm sorry she kept that from you.
0: Because she grabbed me by my arm and said, let's go.
1: Sometimes it's best to just go.
0: Yep, she won that round.
2: The worst of Dwyer and Michaels.
0: Dear dorks. I tell you, once you give in to these random customer demands, there's no going back. I used to work at a deli. Customer would come in and ask for 2 pounds of Polish ham shredded. I had to put the slicer on the smallest cut setting and push down hard so the ham would come out of the slicer looking like a snowflake. It took way too long, and my shoulder would hurt the rest of the day from it.
1: Mm. I have a question.
0: And
1: I have a question.
0: Yeah.
1: What's this person's job?
0: He works the slicer in a deli.
1: Okay. All right, continue. Sorry, I misunderstood. I thought the job was not working a slicer at a deli where you sliced meat. But anyway, continue.
0: It took way too long, and then it made his shoulder hurt. Just like, you know... Your arm hurts from patting yourself on the back all the time, Dwight.
1: Actually, my arm's in great shape from doing that. I've been doing it so much that I'm in...
0: Like you were whacking it.
1: Yeah, I have good wrist movement and shoulder motion.
0: Luke continues. And if another worker said, we can't do that. You got a handful of attitude. You get the behavior from this woman. I wish I had the gut to tell her, saying Burger King, can't have it your way. This is the deli. And what is your job, deli man? I'm the meat slicer. Then slice my meat, jerky.
3: We had a guy at Chick-fil-A that would come in and get 6 sandwiches every time, and they all were well done. And you couldn't just like take a Chick-fil-A chicken patty and throw it back in the fryer.
0: What do you mean, well done? It's like you just said, you know what, Chick-fil-A, I love your product. Been eating it for 30 years. But you're doing something wrong. You're not cooking it long enough.
3: Basically.
0: Who decides that?
3: And he was the nicest guy. I mean, I'm not saying this to bash him or anything, but when he would come in, somebody would yell, Phil's here! And then we would know, I'll throw 6 of them in.
1: Burritos update. I did end up getting a sausage McMuffin instead of the burritos that they were out of. My muffin was a little burnt.
0: Yeah.
1: Should have gone across the street. And again, how many bags and what size jelly beans?
0: Will you shut up? We're not going
1: to give it. Gotta hop on the app, you guys, because you aren't good enough to be in Peoria like Murph.
4: These guys aren't good enough to work at the drive-thru radio.
1: Dear dorks.
4: It shouldn't be. They should be took it off there. I'll speak to the SEC about this.
1: I used to get a sausage pizza from Casey's. Oh, by the way, maybe that's why we're so food-centric this morning, because with Megan out, nobody brought pizza this morning.
0: She's still in Florida?
1: For Pizza Thursday, so...
0: Why couldn't she DoorDash and do her job?
1: So I would get them to put breakfast sausage on my pizza and not the Italian sausage.
0: What's the difference?
1: I liked it better that way.
0: There's a difference between pizza sausage and breakfast?
1: Yeah.
5: Italian sausage is probably a little more spicier.
1: Breakfast. Country sausage is more just like middle of the road.
5: Yeah, kinda. They have a little sugar added into the breakfast sausage.
0: Oh, okay. All right.
1: I loved it that way. I did this for years. Then one day, they told me they couldn't do it.
0: Why? What the hell? What do you mean?
1: I asked him why I can't get breakfast sausage anymore on my pizza. His response was to put me up to the region.

0: regional manager.
1: Uh-oh.
0: So I complained about the bad pizza.
1: Is that, does she talk to Sherman?
0: The regional manager sent me back to the manager of the store I was just talking to. So that store manager became rude. His response, they can only make pizzas they have recipes for. What? My reply was, how hard is it to make a recipe by substituting one sausage for another? Now, isolated, that makes total sense, right? Yeah. Like, you used to do it, they used to do it for you. Now, they don't, they can't, because you should be able to get whatever sausage you want on whatever pizza you want for your topping. But multiply that by every single customer?
1: Yeah, but okay, that's like saying, I need a recipe. Okay, we have, what kind of pizza would you like? Pepperoni. All right, it'll be, hang on, I'm not done. You want green peppers? That's a different pizza. I don't have the recipe for that. It's in the same thing, isn't it? Just grab a fistful and sprinkle it on there.
2: Yeah, so they had to have taken that topping out of their speed rack, right? Because you got the sausage in one tub and pepperoni in one.
1: It's not like they're asking, okay, go back into the freezer section. You see those Swift Premium Brown and Serves? Okay, not those, the box next to it, the Lynx. Cook up some of them, slice it up, put it on the pizza. It's not. It's the same damn thing.
0: Do you remember when we used to run the electric lunch here on the big station, and the opening segment was that, I think it was a scene from either Easy Rider or something, where Jack Nicholson is describing how he would like the person, the waitress, to make his toast, and they didn't have toast on the menu, so he ordered a chicken salad sandwich. Now, you take the chicken off of it, and you take the salad off of it, and you just give me the two pieces of bread, and you haven't done anything wrong. I mean, but that's how we are. It's been like that forever, you know.
1: I don't have the recipe for it.
0: The business's job is to do the business that they can that's the most profitable.
1: I think, don't take their side.
0: I'm not. I'm telling you what they're doing. I absolutely hate it.
1: You went over their head to the regional manager, the boss, the one that is above Sherman. Mm-hmm. And that person sent you back to the store manager.
0: Yeah.
1: Hello? Oh, you again. Mm-hmm. Oh, it's Miss Tattletale. Well, they said you could do it. Mm-hmm. This is a store issue. Yeah, well, guess what? This store doesn't make it that way because we don't have the recipe for it. Yeah, but I just gave you the recipe. I'm sorry, you broke up. Goodbye. Click. Here's another message from Noido. Dear Dork, so let me get this straight. We don't have a Pope. We don't have burritos. We don't have any idea how many jelly beans are in that stupid jar. Screw it. I'm drinking beer and going fishing.
0: Pro tip for Casey's Pizza orderer.
1: Yeah?
0: From Ed. He says, I would just order a breakfast pizza and tell him to hold everything but the sausage.
1: But then you're going to get a pita with breakfast sausage on it. And she wants pizza that has mozzarella cheese, pizza sauce, and breakfast sausage. Mm-hmm. And they're saying, oh, man, we don't have a recipe for that. Yeah, well, neither did the guy who invented taco pizza. There wasn't a recipe for that. And he just went all crazy. You know he got mad at somebody who wanted tacos on their pizza. And he took a bag of tortilla chips, crushed them up in anger, sprinkled them on there, and said, there's your damn tacos on a pizza. Ah, Joe, I thought you were happy. Not today. I'm unhappy, Joe. When you get the pizzas the way I like to make them, then I'm happy. Right now, I'm unhappy, Joe. What did Megan say the thing she hated to make when she worked at Pizza Hut? Was it the shakes? Because they were hand-scooped or something like that?
3: I don't remember. I think she just hated working there in general.
1: Okay. Oh, right. You know what I hated about working at Pizza Hut? The working. That was what I really disliked.
3: The pizza. I mean, you got to roll the dough, and then you got to put on the sauce, and then you got to put on the toppings, and you got to put on the cheese, and you got to put it in the oven, then you got to take it out of the oven, then you got to cut it, and then put it in the box and deliver.
0: It's like the guy who works the slicer at the deli.
1: Yeah.
0: I mean, if you don't want to slice stuff, maybe a different job for you. I'm just throwing it out there because we used to get our deli turkey

0: really thinly sliced. And I always felt bad about doing it. And then one of my favorite workers from Hy-Vee, and I don't know that they're still there anymore, she once said to me, and I was up there, and I'm like, yeah, could I get a pound of the golden roast turkey, but could I have it really thinly sliced, like shaved? And, you know, they have that whole tray of it already sliced. She's got to go back and get the chunk of turkey, whatever, and then set the slicer really thin. And then she would slice one slice of it and hold it up for me to see.
1: Is this thin enough for
0: and
1: you?
0: And she would say, is this how you'd like it?
1: Mr. Radio Superstar.
0: And I'm like, that's awesome. Thank you. And I would apologize. I'm like, I'm sorry. She's like, don't feel bad. That's why I'm here, to make your deli meat the way you want it. She's like, if you want it that way, it's my job to make it that way.
1: Really?
0: It gives me joy to do it, she said. And I'm like, wow, that's about
1: a great way to go through your day.
0: That's about the greatest attitude. I'm like, how do you have that attitude at work? Because I sure don't. But
1: you
0: got
1: to chain her up and let her never go home.
0: Well, that might change your attitude at work. But
1: okay, good point. But we need more of that.
0: But isn't it cool? Like, yeah. Because you're always, I think most of us, for the most part, try to make other people's lives less complicated when we're doing something, but asking somebody to drop a burrito in the deep fryer, like, because it's such a yummy thing and you want it that way and you hate to ask, but if they'll do it, why not? It's like, it's whoever you run into that, you know, what kind of day they're having.
1: Yeah.
0: You can't let that affect your day. It's just either a yes or no, you know, kind of a mathematical equation.
1: There was a morning that I stopped to bring in a bunch of donuts for the show. And they were sitting out here. I grabbed them. I went up to the register. There's nobody there. And I'm looking around, and there was a guy who was reloading one of the food things, whatever, putting them in the warmer. And I'm turning around and start jingling my keys. Maybe, you know, I didn't want. And he looks at me and he sees me, and I'll never forget what he said. I'm standing there with my money in my hand, and he says to me, it was great.
0: I'm sorry, he said what? I'm sorry. Yeah. That's the guy.
2: The tools of the future. We want to give you stuff, but the lawyers say there have to be rules. So, in case you're a Poindexter into such things, there's a full list now at eagle1023fm.com. 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
3: Good morning. This is KWWL's Nasir Miko here with your morning news. Iowa health officials have confirmed the first case of West Nile virus in the state this year. The Iowa Department of Health and Human Services says the patient is between 18 and 40 years old and lives in eastern Iowa. The infection was confirmed by the state hygienic laboratory, and mosquito testing has also detected the virus this season. Dubuque City officials are reviewing a plan to split property on Valeria Street for new townhomes. Developer Eric McFadden plans for 2-unit townhomes, with each unit on its own lot. The city's Zoning Advisory Commission meets to consider the plan, which includes an easement for a neighboring sidewalk. City Council votes are expected in August and September. Ukrainian ballet dancers will perform Swan Lake in Dubuque this fall. The Grand Kyiv Ballet brings Swan Lake Symphony of Lights to Five Flags Theater on October 15th. The show features illuminated costumes and vivid light designs with world-class dancers. That was your KWWL News for the morning. Thank you for listening and have a good day.
4: ABC News, I'm Sherry Preston. Federal investigators still trying to figure out if Iran is behind the latest cyber attacks on water systems in several states. Michigan now in the middle of the political world after the Senate race there, which could determine control of the Senate and was set on primary day. Progress and progressive Democrat Abdul Al-Sayed is facing Republican Mike Rogers. Here's ABC Stephen Portnoy.
5: There was a real effort by Al-Sayed today to extend an olive branch and to consolidate the party behind him. Haley Stevens offered her statement of support. Al-Sayed himself specifically mentioned his commitment to what he called Jewish safety, saying it's the same commitment he has to the safety of his own daughters. That after making his own antipathy toward Israel and its war on Hamas a central focus of his campaign.
4: The Senate Homeland Security Committee is getting ready to vote on whether to hold Dr. Anthony Fauci in contempt. In a rare move, Israeli prosecutors are charging a Jewish settler in the West Bank in the killing of a Palestinian

0: activist. This is ABC News.
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2: I'm KWWL meteorologist Brennan Libby. Watch for fog out there this morning with the cool temperatures. As the day goes along, we'll burn off that fog and we'll get more sunshine. Highs end up in the upper 70s and humidity stays low with a light southeast breeze. We're partly cloudy with more fog possible tonight as lows fall to about the mid-60s. And then tomorrow will be much more humid with a high of 83. We'll look at partly cloudy skies and the chance for some late storms. That's your Storm Alert Weather 7 forecast.
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3: There's a Reddit thread out that made me laugh when I read one of them, so I thought I would share it with you. The question is, what's a weird rule you made up for yourself and you continue to follow? Just your own personal weird made-up rule or idiosyncrasy, or a lot of it has to do with being OCD, because we're all like that in some way. And there's one that hit me that made me laugh out loud. If you need to tie your shoe,
4: yeah,
3: you always tie the other one also. Because if you don't, then the shoe you just tied is tight and the other one feels really, really loose.
4: Right. It's like you got one tire balanced and the other one not. You have to tie both of them.
3: So you always...

0: One.
1: And so here are some other ones that you may or may not identify with, but when you do, it's just like... So if you need to retie one shoelace, you have to tie the other one. I'm always like that. Each armpit gets the same number of deodorant swipes. Well, because you don't want one to be more deodorized than the other, if you're if that's your persuasion. If you don't, you end up with... if one gets six, the other gets six. Again, like I said, some of these are OCD related. This one, it didn't resonate with me, but I thought I would throw it out there just in case. When you meet someone for the first time, you can't swear in front of them until they swear in front of you. But once they do swear, it's all bets are off. And it's kind of funny because I was talking to this guy at the Steamwheelers game on Friday night, and he was a new fan, hadn't been there before, and he's there with his family, and we're talking about something, and I'm sure it goes to the refs, and we had, I mean, I had just met this guy, and as soon as I was talking about the refs, my mouth got a little bit dirty. And I said,
2: language.
1: I said something about these effing refs wouldn't know something. And I looked back and I saw I was talking to the guy, but his son was right next to him and his son was pretty young. So I immediately go to my line that I always use, which is, oh, I'm sorry about my language. Please don't say that in front of your mom. Then I realized that I don't know if this kid mom is alive or not. And that could be even a worse thing to say. But I did break that rule, which is don't swear in front of someone you just met until they swear in front of you. But that I'm the guy who always swears in front of you instead.
0: Okay, so these are rules that you made up that you just happened to follow.
1: Yes.
0: Okay, when Dwyer said the one about the equal number of swipes of deodorant, mm-hmm. I don't know if I'm that precise, but I think I am. But that made me think of one as I'm going through my morning routine, and I do this all the time. When you're brushing your teeth, wet the toothbrush, then I do a quick once-over brushing to knock off the high spots.
1: Okay.
0: Rinse that, then put the toothpaste on, and then go and do the real work.
1: Because you don't want the toothpaste to mix with any of that.
0: I don't want it to get overworked.
1: Okay.
0: I've done it like that for years. Now, my wife... I believe she takes the toothpaste and puts it onto the dry toothbrush. And we just celebrated 32 years of marriage.
1: I don't know how you put up with that. You're a saint, Bill. You are a saint.
3: I'll wet the toothbrush, then put the toothpaste on, then wet the toothpaste on the toothbrush.
1: Yeah, for sure.
3: It's just a quick little like...
0: Nope, my wife is a dry toothbrush. Toothpaste on it. She's lucky I don't put her in a straitjacket. Well, that's crazy.
1: Have you checked for serial killing?
0: I am. Tell my story, man.
1: Mm-hmm. If you wake up in the middle of the night, do you or do you not look at the time?
0: I always do, and I always regret it.
1: You always do, and you always regret it.
0: The math.
1: Yes.
0: 2 more hours.
1: Yep.
0: Crap. 45 minutes.
1: If you wake up in the middle of the night, you're not allowed to look at the time. If you know what time it is, you get anxious and won't fall back asleep. So what I do is the first time I wake up in the night, if I know I have a lot of time left, I flip my clock face down. Now I'm not tempted. And then I try to beat my alarm awake. That's just one of my weird things. Like I try to get up at 3:45 every day. My alarm is set for 4 as a safety. But like... It's like, hitting the stop before the timer ends, you know, like on the microwave or whatever.
0: Yeah, it's a victory.
1: Know. Yeah.
0: My alarm clock is 19 minutes faster than the real time in the real world. Because 20 minutes, I could probably do that math in my head, but 19
1: too hard
0: prevents me from doing the calculation. I should probably go back to sleep. Unwritten rule that I have.
1: This one is Goose's. I know it is. I know it is before Goose has to say it. When you're eating, do you save a bite of your favorite thing on the plate for last? Like maybe the last bit of mashed potatoes or if it's chicken, just so you finish on a high note.
4: I absolutely do that.
1: I knew it. Me, I shovel everything in so fast, I don't know what's

0: on the plate by the time I'm halfway through it. There's some other ones that don't resonate with me, but I'll tell you just because they're on this article. Never use a fake excuse like, I can't go because my grandma is sick. Because if she does get sick, you'll feel like you caused it. Like, I don't fall for that because that's I don't karma. Believe in that kind of karma, but...
1: Yeah. What about this? If there's two, we have two switches for the lights going down to the basement. Mm-hmm. There's like a fixture in the ceiling, and then there's these little lights that are light up the stairs. Mm-hmm. They have to be lined up in the up position.
0: Either just
1: one way or the other. Mm-hmm. So if I'm downstairs, I look, and if they're in the correct, if they're both up or both down, I'll run upstairs in the dark opposite just, so that it'll be lined up correctly. I have when my wife is done with the straitjacket, she's gonna put me in right. line.
0: He'll be in the first ever two-person straitjacket.
1: We have one of those too, by the way.
0: And this is the last one I found that was pretty interesting, and I've never done this, but it seems like a nice rule. If I find a penny on the ground and it's not heads up, I won't pick it up, because as you know, it's not lucky. But I will turn it heads up so that the next person who finds it will find a lucky penny.
1: So the bad luck streak ends with that person. Mm-hmm. That's kind of nice.
0: Yeah.
1: If my dad is going with us out to dinner, all of us know, my wife, my sister, my brother-in-law, my mom, know that that's dad's spot. The chair that's with his back to the wall, mm-hmm. in some way, shape, or form, so that a sniper doesn't get him.
0: Right, right. He, you know.
1: He explained to the grandkids one time, he said he's read too many cowboy books, and they always get the guy whose back is closest to the door. And so then my son Zach's like, Indians are going to come in here and shoot it? No, this is just how grandpa is.
0: You could always tell when the Michaels family's out to dinner, because they're all sitting at their back to the wall in a booth. There's like 12 chairs, but 6 of them are all crammed in the back.
1: We got Apaches at 3 o'clock. Don't move. Ooh, I got this one. I do the light switch thing as well, you guys. I know, I'm crazy.
0: Yeah, to me, I don't know when it started, but like I try to, and it must be from doing stuff early in the morning. Like I try to do stuff that doesn't make any noise in the house because you don't want your kids waking up. And so with the microwave, if I'm warming something up for breakfast, I will strategically open the microwave door as the timer gets to zero. And it's not successful if I do it and it doesn't chime, but there's still 0.1 or whatever on the clock. My goal is to not have the microwave make that end beep or the beep of having to reset it at all. So I try to hit that when it just gets to zero before the chime kicks in that whatever's in the microwave is done, and pull it open so it stops the microwave, but then the counter is zero, so I don't have to then hit a button to make it beep to reset it.
1: Yeah, ours, if you don't catch it just right, it still goes through the three beeps anyway.
0: Yeah, what is that?
1: It's annoying. Mm-hmm. Ashley says, dry toothpaste applier here. Also, no rinsing afterwards. Brush your teeth, rinse the toothbrush, put the toothbrush away. Do not rinse. I'm in that club. I don't rinse. Anybody? Just me and Ashley?
0: I think you have to.
1: No,
0: it's too gritty, man. Too gritty.
2: Always rinse at the end.
1: Nope. Keeps your breath fresher longer. You're doing it wrong. Sensitive teeth people know. It helps keep the sensitive toothpaste coating on your teeth. My dentist told me to do this. Her dentist. D, capital D, R, period.
0: Yeah, okay. All right. Dear Dorks, this comes from my kids. I've been doing it for years. My wife is also the same in this category. I always have to have the volume level on an even number on whether it's a car stereo, TV, or anything. I think my wife's the same way. It has to be on an even number. Now, we have this sound bar where you hit

0: hit the volume up and it just goes up on its own. It does it whatever it wants.
1: You can't stop?
0: You can't, like, you don't go 1, 2, 3, 4, 5, 6, 7. It's on 5, you hit it once, it goes to 7 the first time. It goes to 9 the second time, and then the third time goes to 13. You have no control
1: over. There's no way to get it on the evens?
0: Nope. Nope.
1: Your life is going to be a half a bubble off.
0: It's a little weird.
2: My soundbar doesn't have any sort of display whatsoever.
0: So you're just flying blind?
2: It's so freeing because I don't have to do the even or the fives or the tens.
1: Use the force, Luke. Who are these people that are raw dogging it when they brush their teeth? That's crazy. You got to wet that S.
0: I feel like that activates the toothpaste a little bit. You know, it sort of says, you know, hey, we're all in this together.
1: Hey, Michael's your two-person straitjacket. That's why you have three kids.
0: Come on, man. You bend over, you flip the penny heads up, you stand up, you look around, you bend over, and then you pick it up. That's how you get good
1: luck. It doesn't
0: work
1: like that. No. You got the bad luck stank on your fingers already. It's like GSR.
0: No,
1: it's they test for that. Luminol, you're there. You're the killer. Leave the penny heads up for somebody else.
0: No, it's like, you know, only one per customer. So you walk out, then you turn your shirt inside out, you come back in, and you get a second one. I'm a whole new customer. This is a whole new prop. This is a whole new transaction.
3: Michaels, my house is a split level. So when you walk in, you have that entryway light switch right at the inside of the door.
1: Yeah.
3: There's also a switch at the top of the stairs and at the bottom of the stairs of the split level entry.
0: Oh, you got a three-er.
3: And so with these three switches, there can never be all three in the down or what you would think is off position. Mm-hmm. Because if two are down, one is up. And I've toggled them and I've kept toggling them. And
1: there's always a stray whisker.
3: Yeah. And so I'm half tempted to grab a screwdriver and flip it over.
1: Dude, I've done that.
3: I've
1: done that. It shorted the thing out, tripped the breaker downstairs. My wife's like, do you know what you're doing? I'm like, yes. Yes.
3: Did you?
1: Shut up. I'm restoring order to the universe with these goofy up-down switches. It's got to be in a line.
2: We had the same thing in the house I grew up in, and we always had the basement one was the one that was down or in the wrong position. So it'd be up when everything was off.
1: Isn't that a code violation? Where's the inspectors in this town?
2: So you had your upstairs was when the lights were on, upstairs was up. The middle floor was, like, the entryway was up, and then the basement one would be down.
0: I would rather go without electric light than to have switches that aren't matched up correctly.
1: Yeah.
3: So you're saying I do got to pull the trigger, and it's really got to be as simple as just unscrewing the plate, taking out the and then flipping it over, right?
0: Yes, kind of it is. I suppose if you're careful.
3: You don't have to undo any wires.
0: No, but I wouldn't recommend it.
1: But you take it out and you put that twist in it, and if it touches something, you'll see sparks and you'll feel a ouchie, and then everything goes off.
0: Yeah, then all the sound bars go back to zero, which is not cool.
1: Hey, you guys, I also have Wild Bill syndrome. I do not like my back to the door at a restaurant. Well, you'll never have dinner with my father. I'll tell you that
0: right
1: now.
0: That's
1: his, spot.
3: They're sitting on the same side of the booth.
1: And he does it real nonchalantly. Like, he's a gentleman up until there's like, ooh, there's only one spot that's not with my back, mine. And he'll push me out of the way, 88 years old. Well, what's your problem, old man?
0: Goose, I've been redoing rooms in the house, like, changed an old dining room that we don't use into like the room where my music is. So I play loud music in that room. So I painted it and then I replaced all the switch covers with white, but all the switches and outlets were kind of that weird like beige, you know, when you build a house.
1: Don't give me almond.
0: Yeah, right. So I had to switch it all out to white anyway. And I found these switches. Now I hope you're all sitting down. They don't have an up or down position. They're like a flat thing, and wherever you touch on it, it does what you want it to do.
1: Somebody making too much money over there.
0: Well,
1: must be nice.
0: Certain things are worth it. You want to go to the grave insane and penniless? I'd rather go to the grave sane and penniless. You're going to drive yourself crazy by not being able to match up switches. I'm telling you, there are switches in this world that don't have an outward appearance. They're just flat. They're like a flat

0: square, and wherever you touch on it is what light comes on. Like you could touch it up high on the switch, and then the light goes on. And if it's a two-position switch, if the light's off, wherever you touch it turns a light on. And they're not, I'm telling you, it changed my world. I feel like I'm living on the Starship Enterprise.
1: Here's a message. You have the best first world problems. Jesus H. Christ. Oh, that's not the signature. That's from Fester.
2: The worst of Dwyer and Michael.
1: Dear dorks, I seem to remember years ago you had a listener who called in claiming that he never brushes his teeth. You have a very good memory. We take you back now to, it was 10 years ago. Listen close, Megan. Here's the secret to good oral hygiene.
3: And I told that doctor, I said, I don't brush my teeth. Don't do this. He goes, are you kidding me? I said, no, sir. They got to gandering around in there. I don't have no cavities, no fillings, no nothing. My teeth are right as the mail.
1: What?
3: I mean, I'll knock the sweaters off of them once in a while. I'll grab hold of my sweatshirt and just run it on there, and
1: call her good.
0: The sweaters off of them every now and then.
3: Yeah, just reach down, grab your shirt collar right now, and just start a scrubbing on it, and that stuff's gone.
1: And there you go. Let's knock the sweaters off them. Dwyer said that's probably our most famous listener. Knock the sweaters off of them.
4: You don't need all that junk.
0: And who knew that one day he would become our producer in the other room?
5: No, that wasn't me. And here we are having a discussion whether we put water on our toothpaste before we brush.
4: You don't need water. You don't need toothpaste. You don't need a brush. You know what you need?
1: What's that? A good thirsty sweatshirt. Just run them across there. I'm off. Right as rain, I believe, he said. Dentist could not believe it.
0: Mm-hmm. And we still can't to this day.
1: Did you hear any hesitation in his voice?
0: No.
1: That was the voice of confidence right there. First message we just got. Ew! That is gross. Not gross. That's just how he does it, man.
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0: yeah. 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
1: An item I left off of Today in Rock History, just because I wanted to bring it up separately. It was, well, I'll ask you a question, and the answer to which will be the reason for bringing it up. In 1982, no cars had these. Now, all cars have these. But it was 1982 that was the breakwater. That was the watershed year.
0: 1982? All cars had them?
1: None cars had them. But now all cars have them.
0: I was going to say airbags?
1: Airbags would be a pretty good genre of guess. So we are, it's a technology that previously was not required or not available before 1982, and now every car has them.
2: Would it be the chest strap for the

0: but not every car has them now.
1: GPS. Wheels.
0: Wheels! That's
1: makes it more convenient.
0: Makes it more convenient.
1: Hairball.
2: It's got to be... It's got to be like wiper blades or something.
0: It's something dumb.
1: He's intermittent wipers.
0: Intermittent wipers. I don't know when those were invented. That's not the answer I have, but that could be your right answer.
2: Cruise control.
0: Okay, not every car has it. Every car has it. Every car now. Every car. Prior to 1982, no cars had it.
1: I'm going to go back with wheels.
0: Okay. Billy's sticking with wheels, the traditional answer.
1: Dennis, do you know what it is?
3: Backup cameras.
0: Oh. Every car now has a backup camera?
1: Of course.
0: Every car?
1: Yeah.
4: Every 82 car. Might be a little early for that. I don't know.
0: We're getting there. We're just by process of elimination. We're somewhere between backup cameras and wheels right now.
2: Backup cameras.
1: Thanks, Dennis.
2: Backup cameras are required now.
0: In every car.
2: Yeah, as of May 1st, 2018.
0: Okay.
1: You said convenience.
0: Mm-hmm.
1: Built-in garage door openers.
0: Oh, in the visor?
1: Yeah.
0: Okay.
1: Greg, what do you say? Go ahead.
5: Cup holders.
0: Boom. Cup holders.
1: That's it?
0: Prior to 1982, no cars had them. And in 1982, I think it was Dodge, this day or this month in 1982, Dodge decided to start putting cup holders in cars. Now every car has not only one, but sometimes 10.
1: Jeez.
0: Cup holders.
1: Greg, you want to go to the Summer Nationals?
5: Yeah, I'll go to the fair.
1: No, that's late.
0: Wait. We do that later,
1: that's
0: man.
1: That's later. You want to go to the Summer Nationals at Cordova?
5: I don't, thank you.
1: Well, no, wait.
0: Wow. Wow.
5: Thanks, guys.
1: Cup holders. And who invented it?
0: I don't know. Probably the guy who invented it. He got swept away and cloistered and never to be paid for his invention.
1: Okay, now that you mention that, I remember my mom's car having like aftermarket cup holders.
0: Mm-hmm.
1: Do you remember those plastic things? They would hang on like a coat hanger, a plastic coat hanger thing.
0: Mm-hmm.
1: Wide tab, and you would hang it on the door.
0: Into the window channel.
1: Yeah. Yep.
0: Yeah. And it was great unless you unrolled the windows all the way.
1: Yeah.
0: And then it didn't have the friction anymore. And yep. It had a big old hot thing of coffee. My grandma got covered with coffee every time she opened the window. And I had a perfect vantage point from the back seat because they would always.
1: Well, and if you forgot and you slammed the door shut.
0: Oh, yeah.
1: Now it goes all over the place.
0: Mm-hmm.
1: All right. Cup holders. And it seems absolutely foreign now.
0: Well, yeah. Now the cup holder is probably what they're designing the rest of the interior around.
1: Right.
0: All right. Start here with these, right? Because the cup holder not only needs to hold a cup, but it also needs to hold a mug. And also, if it's a travel mug that's big, it needs to hold that too. And if it's big and has a handle on the side.
1: How do you decide what size to make that hole?
0: Right.
4: And do they have it where everybody has a left and right cup holder, or are they still doing that stupid thing where they're up and down in the console?
0: My God, the argument as to who gets the front one and who gets the back one, that was like the best, that's the most traffic we've ever had on our website when Michaels took that picture.
1: That was my wife, and we still fight about that. I'm like, that's the dumbest thing. The driver goes here. The passenger goes here.
0: Mm-hmm.
1: I mean, I have to get that out of my system here at work now.
0: Of course you do.
1: Because
0: understand.
1: I'll get my privileges taken away.
0: Now, and some of them, like we have a couple of cars that, you know, through the years, we have a wide variety of aging cars. And some of them have the front to back, but one of them is bigger than the other. So what the hell is that supposed to mean? Like, who has the bigger cup and they get... So... When they started making giant travel mugs,
1: yep.
0: The cup holders in one of my

0: cars, they became immediately obsolete, but they take up a lot of space. So I went and at the truck stop, I bought this thing that is the shape of a cup and sits in a cup holder.
1: Yep.
0: But on top of it is a bigger cup holder. So you sit it in the original cup holder and it expands the size of your cup holder. It looks, I mean, the technology, it shouldn't even be a thing. But people are so crazy about making sure they got their drink with them.
1: Well, and why do you need 800 ounces of any fluid? You know, at some point, like if I was still a kid, my dad wouldn't allow that.
0: No.
1: Because you drink all that, then we're going to be stopping every 15 miles. We ain't got to, there'll be no Disney for anybody.
0: Yeah. I don't think if you drive, if you're planning a summer trip, I don't think the term, well, hold it, is ever uttered from the front of the car to the back of the car like it was when we were traveling. Yeah. When we were traveling, if it wasn't a stop already planned out on the map from Dad, it didn't matter. If worse came to worse, you'd pee in a bottle. Like,
1: yeah, because we're making good time.
0: In front of the whole family. That's it right. Doesn't matter. Pee in a bottle or pee in a bowl. Your choice.
1: Put your little noodle in there and let's go. We ain't stopping.
0: Shouldn't have had all that cream soda.
1: But was it because there wasn't a gas station at every exit? Is that what it was? You know, you'd have to wait if the rest area.
0: Yeah.
1: You know, those would be spaced 50 to 100 miles apart.
0: Oh, sure. Or a gas station, the other 50 or 100 miles. It was like, it was alternating. But, the drives, my dad and I took, you know, when we get on like a two-lane highway, you're on 61 or 67. And, the next town was 110 miles away.
1: Yeah.
0: So, you know, God forbid you fall into a place that had a gas station. Never.
1: Uh-huh.
0: Hold it. Hold it. That's not possible.
1: That's how you give yourself a bladder infection.
0: It also builds character.
1: Yeah.
2: The worst of Dwyer and Michaels.
0: I gave some controversial information on the program earlier this morning. And I'm not apologizing for it because I stand by every single thing I said.
1: Which controversial information?
0: About how cup holders are in cars now.
1: That's not controversial.
0: Well, it is to some people. Hey, Dwyer! This message starts off. My 1989 Fox Body Mustang doesn't have a single cup holder.
1: Okay, so back up. You said
0: in 1982, no cars had these.
1: Right.
0: But today, all cars have them.
1: Right. So it was a slow transition. So in 89, might not have had it.
0: Well, and in 89, if you're styling with a 5.0, just like Vanilla Ice, you don't need a cup holder because you're holding your drink in one hand the whole time. You don't set your drink down because what kind of loser does that? Dear dorks, I've had old cars since I was a young man. In my mid-40s now, and I've had to deal with several cars that have had no cup holders. I've always just let the pop right between my legs.
1: Yeah.
0: Or buy one of those plastic hump rider cup holders you'd find at Kmart.
1: I was just wondering, if you went to Walmart or wherever, would you be able to find one of those things? Would you be able to find one of those plastic hang on the window, the inside of the door cup holder things?
0: I'm sure the ones that are on the hump are available. I don't know about the ones that stick on the side, although maybe.
3: They're right next to the garbage bags you hang on your cigarette lighter.
0: Oh, that's pretty sweet.
3: That little hole.
0: Yeah.
3: Mm-hmm.
0: Yeah. Recently, dorks, I got a 1965 Mustang vehicle. That car came with no center console. So I find myself buying a vinyl matched, professionally made center console with cup holders. I felt like I had no choice in this decision because of the disapproving attitude of my wife.
1: Yeah.
0: The car was nice enough that I didn't want to put something plastic in it. So I ended up spending $285 on a

0: cup holder for my Mustang that I don't even need to use to hold a cup. I didn't think I'd like having it in there, and I thought I'd take it out when I went to shows. But now I'm just as dependent on it as my wife. I feel a little defeated, like a once great outside outside cat that's become domesticated. It's okay, Josh. It's okay. We all lose our fangs and our claws at some point.
1: Your window dash mount cup holders are available through Walmart.
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1: A two-pack for $6.95.
2: As of 2022, the Jeep Wrangler was the last one of these cars. 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Did you know that?
0: Wow.
2: You no longer can order a car or buy a new car in the United States without air conditioning. 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That's from Kelley Blue Book.
3: Yeah, that's because of Big HVAC Brother.
0: Big HVAC Brother. I had no idea.
3: Yeah. They've got their fingers in everything.
0: Dear Dorks, tell Michaels.
2: What?
0: Yes, they still make the hanging cup holders. I bought some and modified them so I could have a cup holder on my pinball machine. The more you know.
2: They sell those things. Like if you go to a barcade, that's where you put your cups that have the tokens in them. But I don't want to drink next on that close to the machine. That's going to spill.
0: Well, as much as you tilt, I don't doubt it.
2: I don't ever.
0: You're a cheating tilter. Anybody else?
1: That. I can confirm that.
0: What?
1: He never hit tilt, but he sure likes to shake the machines.
0: So you're saying that even though technically it didn't tilt, if he had had a drink affixed to the machine, the drink would be all over everybody.
1: Everywhere.
2: Hairball, just, you won. Good for you. Congratulations. It doesn't mean people like you.
0: You don't need to rub it in.
2: Yeah.
1: But I wish I hadn't won because I don't get invited to go play pinball anymore.
2: You're damn right. I don't need that kind of ass whooping.
0: Yeah.
2: I mean, and he smoked me. I said our corporate guy, who is a pinball dude as well, Hairball corresponds with him back and forth for work and stuff. And he knew that Hairball and I were going to play to this arcade.
0: Mm-hmm.
2: I'm like, hey, call your dog off, man. He's like, what? I sent him the picture of every time he beat me.
0: He ran out of data.
1: The worst one I did take a picture of.
2: Was it Star Wars?
1: Yeah.
2: You just,
1: that was my favorite machine.
2: Throttled. He just crushed me. Mm-hmm.
1: Michaels scored 35,519,520.
0: Okay, that's good. Respectable.
1: He had, I didn't have my Stern, my passport set up yet for my Apple wallet. So you can scan a QR code and then it tracks your scores.
2: Yeah.
1: I didn't have that set up. So I'm player two.
0: Mm-hmm. Okay.
1: 128,000,000. 34,450.
2: It's not a competition.
0: Okay, Angel Reese.
2: Yeah.
0: Ouch. Wow, that's almost 100 million. What happened?
2: It was a bad round, and he's just better than us.
1: Here's round two.
2: Here we go.
0: Oh, God. I thought
1: Michael's final score, 79,133,000.
0: Nice going. You doubled your score,
2: that's
0: my
2: right.
0: man. Nice work.
2: And then he comes back around.
1: 105,346,000.
0: Right. So, see, you got in his head. If you had played five more times, you would have almost won one of them.
2: We go.
1: Did you beat me once that day? I don't know.
2: Shut up. We don't talk.
0: And now he doesn't invite you out to play.
1: No.
0: That I understand.
2: I arranged to have the barcade closed down.
0: That's right. And now it is.
1: There's not even anywhere to play now.

0: can't win, then nobody can play.
1: I got a pool table at our house when our kids were very young. I thought this would be a good time. My father-in-law and I, we can bond over, you know, playing pool and not have to do it at a tavern. I can teach the kids the game of pool so that they can go out and hustle in case they decide to not go to college or whatever. And invited our, I think our, it was, I think she worked on our show at the time. She was our newswoman, Julie Hogan. I invited her and her husband over to the house. Hey, we got a new pool table. She's like, oh, can I bring my cue with me? And I'm like, oh, please. Use one of the house cues. She proceeded to run the table on me.
0: Yeah.
1: And they were never invited back again.
0: Well, that's rude.
1: You don't go to somebody's house.
0: Right, and make them look the fool.
1: Right, right. That'd be like going to somebody's house and insulting their beer selection.
0: Right.
1: You don't do that. There's certain things you don't do. Even if you're going to win, you scratch on the eight or something.
0: As a courtesy.
1: Yeah. Yeah, it's ouch.
0: Go to somebody's house and beat him on his own pool table. Why don't you sleep with his wife while you're there as well?
1: Well, it was a woman, so I don't know know how that would have turned out. But yeah, she throttled me, and Jeff probably beat me too. But it doesn't matter now because that pool table is gone. I had it thrown into a landfill.
0: That's the best way to do it.
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1: Good morning. This is KWWL's Nasir Miko here with your morning news. Iowa health officials have confirmed the first case of West Nile virus in the state this year. The Iowa Department of Health and Human Services says the patient is between 18 and 40 years old and lives in eastern Iowa. The infection was confirmed by the state hygienic laboratory, and mosquito testing has also detected the virus this season. Dubuque City officials are reviewing a plan to split property on Valeria Street for new townhomes. Developer Eric McFadden plans for two-unit townhomes, with each unit on its own lot. The city's Zoning Advisory Commission meets to consider the plan, which includes an easement for a neighboring sidewalk. City Council votes are expected in August and September. Ukrainian ballet dancers will perform Swan Lake in Dubuque this fall. The Grand Kyiv Ballet brings Swan Lake Symphony of Lights to Five Flags Theater on October 15th. The show features illuminated costumes and vivid light designs with world-class dancers. That was your KWWL News for the morning. Thank you for listening and have a good day.
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3: On this vote, the yeas are 8, the nays are 5, and the motion is agreed to.
2: The call is the Senate Homeland Security Committee this morning votes along party lines to hold Dr. Anthony Fauci in contempt of Congress. At a hearing last week, he invoked his Fifth Amendment right over 100 times, refusing to answer any questions about the pandemic. Investigators still looking for the hackers behind the attacks on water systems in several states. Iran among the suspects. ABC News Chief Investigative Correspondent Aaron Katursky on an intelligence note reviewed by ABC News.
4: The note says public safety officials in Utah identified targeted reconnaissance against water infrastructure in their state using an internet signature linked to Iran. The note said there were nearly 500 attempted intrusions in a 46-minute window November 24th. That's 3 months before the U.S. and Israel launched their first strikes.
2: The number of Americans filing for unemployment help rising to 199,000 people last week. This is ABC News.
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5: I'm KWWL meteorologist Brennan Libby. Watch for fog out there this morning with the cool temperatures. As the day goes along, we'll burn off that fog and we'll get more sunshine. Highs end up in the upper 70s and humidity stays low with a light southeast breeze. We're partly cloudy with more fog possible tonight as lows fall to about the mid-60s. And then tomorrow will be much more humid with a high of 83. We'll look at partly cloudy skies and the chance for some late storms. That's your Storm Alert Weather 7 forecast.
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3: Hairball mentioned another thing at Grandma's house. I mentioned being forced to eat grapefruit. Dwyer got to eat some sort of grapefruit that was known as a pastry. homemade donut or
4: Grandma
3: something
4: made
3: like
4: homemade
3: that.
4: Donuts.
3: Yeah, we didn't have those trees. Megan was unloved, so she didn't get anything from her grandparents.
5: No.
3: but Hairball, his grandma was known for having those cookies that are the wafers. They were pink, orange, and brown, and sometimes they're vanilla.
6: Yeah, the yellowish, like whitish ones.
3: Grandma didn't have those. Of course, Grandma quit having them after me and my cousin decided to eat the icing center, and then we were given the other cousins and grandchildren communion with them, and then the fun was over, and I'm back in the garage watching the chicken get its head cut off. That's what happens when you're naughty and hang around with Billy.
7: Yeah, those cracker cookie things came in like a brick, right? And you would snap them off in little triangle type rectangle pieces.
3: Yep. Grandma had all the good treats.
7: Yeah.
3: But it was counterbalanced with that god-awful grapefruit. Yes, she would fry potatoes in a scoop of bacon lard that was underneath of the sink because she's saving money.
4: I bet those are delicious, though.
3: Yeah, but, you know, no wonder she was 80 pounds overweight and her ankles were all swollen. You need more than grapefruit to fix that. She lived good, though.
4: Yeah, there was a trade-off, I suppose. Every fun, cool thing that you got to do if you ever stayed for any length of time at Grandma and Grandpa's. Like, if you just went and visited for a holiday, you never quite got to see, you know, behind the veil, as it were. But when you got to see Grandma and Grandpa live like regular people, that was always a weird but magical thing. And for every cool thing that you got to do, there was always something that you had to do to pay for it. Like Michael's is in the barn with the chicken, and my grandpa was a garbage man. And so what we would do in the very early hours, like, why are you awake right now? That type of time, you know, grandpa would get up and you know, and he'd hit me in the side of the head. It's 4 a.m. He's like, all right, Skeezix, get up. And off to the garage we go. And I'm like, why are we up so early doing this? Why can't we just do this at lunchtime? No, he said, the garage gets too hot. Because you're in the garage sorting metal. That's what we're doing. He goes and scraps, and then we sort the metal and put it into different buckets. And he was right about the garage getting hot, because at noon, when we were still doing it, the garage had heated up pretty good.
3: How'd that smell?
4: I mean, it was awful, but we were there from 6 a.m. or 5 a.m. till noon. But then,
3: teaching you a work ethic.
4: Yeah, he's like, you see, look at other people's garbage. It's worth money, and so you would know. I mean, you'd have steel, you'd have iron, you'd have copper, and you'd have brass, and those are the four metals. Or sometimes aluminum, but that wasn't really a big thing in the day. And then we'd have these buckets, and they were like not 5-gallon buckets; they were big metal pails, and they looked like maybe old milk buckets. I don't know.
3: And
4: so we'd fill those, and then we'd throw the buckets in the back of his Comet, you know, Mercury Comet. And then the Comet would sit low, like the kids who use their trucks nowadays, the Kentucky Lean or whatever they call it. And so we'd drive to the scrapyard, and then he'd bring the buckets in, and they'd weigh them. And each one, and he'd pay them based on whatever. And then he'd just give me the money.
3: And that was a cash business too, wasn't it?
4: Yeah. There were
3: no sales tax, no redemption.
4: No, they're weighing scrap up front and killing people in the back and crushing them in the car crusher.
3: Right. And there's no separating them and putting them in flats and counting them out. No, you crushed them and you collected, they're smelting them.
4: Yeah. So this, and then he would give me the cash. So the hell was having to get up and sort, you know, like pipe holders and pieces of faucets and radiators and all this stuff. And then the end of it, he'd get all this money and he would give me the money. It'd be like, you know, almost $20 sometimes. And he'd be like, see, other people's trash can turn into money. And I'm like, I don't know, man. I can't do this much work every day for my life. I got to find something easier. And I never did.
0: And that search continues to this day. I've searched everywhere.
4: And if it makes you feel better about the donuts that I got every morning that my grandmother handmade,
0: yes,
4: like they did in Italy when she was a girl, my grandpa was also a chef. And so he would come home from the restaurant with the cuts that they didn't use. And he would make those into like a minestrone or something. And so he was using pieces of an animal that you were not supposed to eat.
0: Yeah.
4: But that was all in a giant thing. It was tomato based with lentils or whatever. And then you'd start eating that and you'd get it on something that didn't bite down and you'd be like, what is that? So yeah, I mean, it's always a trade-off with grandparents, but I think that's the educational part of it, you know? It's great to be a grandpa or a grandma, but then there's some weird stuff that they do.
3: I can remember grandpa had a freezer downstairs. And
4: if this ends with Dateline, dude.
3: No. Oh,
4: okay.
3: No. But it when the freezer was stocked, there was all kinds of stuff in there. It was wrapped in white paper.
4: Mm-hmm.
3: And it was like they had a stamp that said what it was.
4: Like a paper, like a rubber stamp?
3: Yeah.
4: Okay.
3: Hamburger, and it had a weight on it and a date, and here's round steak. And I'm like, wow. And as we're digging around, we found this one thing, and it had a word on it. And I'm like, that can't be right. So my cousin and I peel this white paper back, and it's about the size of a football.
4: Mm-hmm.
3: We unwrap the paper. Take off this plastic, and there's this long thing. And I said to my cousin, this is way too big to be somebody's tongue, but it was the cow's it's a tongue, all right. So then we got our sisters to come down. Hey, you want to see the craziest thing you've ever seen? It's Grandpa's tongue. Look at that. Why do they have a tongue in the freezer?
4: I don't know.
3: So they don't have to waste time on stamps. They use this. Charge of the neighbor kids. You want to see the grossest thing ever? Yeah, man. It's from a leopard. Look at that. It's a tongue.
6: Why do they have a tongue in here?
3: Oh, you ask a lot of stupid questions. The last kid that asked this question, this is his tongue.

0: it's too big. And it looked like a tongue, but it was frozen, you know what I mean?
1: Yeah.
0: Big ass thing. This has been very therapeutic for me this morning, Dwyer. But my grandma had an egg route. She was the egg lady. And that was the fun thing because she delivered on Fridays. But you had to collect the eggs. And then they went through this machine that graded them. And then you put them in these boxes and stamp them. That was always fun.
2: Mm-hmm.
0: But you had to go into the chicken coop, into the hen house, and get the eggs. She had these baskets. When Dwyer was talking about the pail, she had these egg baskets. And they were wire baskets, but it was lined with like yellow rubber.
2: Mm-hmm.
0: So that I guess they wouldn't break the eggs? Yeah. But also in the hen house, there was this hook type thing. And I don't know. But I saw Grandma use it one time. It was a long metal rod and it sort of hooked back. And she'd take it, grab it, and get a chicken by the leg. And then that chicken just was gone. The wings are flapping, and she took it, and I don't know. I think it ended up in the barn, and I don't know why. Well, this one doesn't lay any. It wasn't given any egg, and how did they know?
1: Well, you can tell. They're sitting there, right? Aren't they sitting on their eggs?
0: Well, no. They're all walking around, but I was young. But all I remember is the wings are flapping, and she grabbed it, and... Mm-hmm. Where are you going with that one? Mm-hmm. Yeah, don't worry about it.
2: Mm-hmm.
0: Shut the door and then came back. No chicken on the hook.
1: Put chicken on the plate.
0: Well, we did have chicken dinner now that you mention it. But I didn't know, was it they just picked one at random? Or was it that, oh yeah, this one's not laying any eggs anymore. Time to eat them. Her.
3: The worst of Dwyer and Michaels.
1: My gal and I were out yesterday. We had big plans. We were going to walk across both of the bridges in the Quad Cities. We were going to do our own little mini pub tour and go across the Centennial Bridge and then come back around over the Arsenal Bridge.
0: Oof, that's a big loop.
1: Yeah, but there's a lot of taverns. I mean, so, you know, to me, it's a wash, right? I would have to get there anyway. So then there was a threat of rain, and I found some good deals at Ragged Records, and we ended up not doing that. We went to Mickey's instead, and they have a pickleball court now. Like, you may notice a lot of places that used to have tennis courts or even volleyball courts are changing over to pickleball courts. And I've been told by many people, oh, you should get into pickleball. You would love it. I'm like, why would I love it? Oh, because you used to play tennis. I'm like, oh, is it like tennis? No.
0: Well, stop.
1: So I'm like, okay. But I get what they mean. It's kind of like tennis. It's just... it's slower, I guess. And so as you get older, you're less inclined to, you know, hurt yourself like you would be if you're playing tennis. So I'm watching these guys play pickleball yesterday. One guy is wearing jeans and sandals. And another guy is wearing...
0: athletic sandals?
1: No, they're like Jesus sandals.
0: Lord boards.
1: Yeah.
0: Okay.
1: And then the other guy's wearing Crocs. And I'm like, can it really be an athletic endeavor if the guys doing it are wearing sandals and Crocs?
0: That's an interesting observation. So you would have to change out of your normal day-to-day duds
1: to engage in this
0: activity.
1: Yes, to me would make it at least a minimum level sport. You know, if you can do it in street shoes or this was weird. He was in sandals, like, you know, like he was going on a nature walk or something. And I mean, they seem to be having a good time. So, you know, no shade to those dudes. They seem to be having a good time with it. But I'm like, I don't know that this is the sport I want to get myself all invested in, you know, when you don't have to have any kind of athletic wear to play it.
4: Well, when you were saying people were describing it like tennis,

0: I guess when I think of it, it would be a cross between tennis and ping pong. And if it's more like ping pong, then I think you can get away with Crocs or slippers.
1: Well, you know what's more like tennis?
2: Tennis. Yeah. Yeah, that's a
1: Wii
2: good one.
1: Tennis. Right. How about that?
2: I guess it's like tennis with a wiffle ball. So you hit, but the force of the hits aren't the same. And I get it. It sounds like it might be a great way to exercise and have fun with other people if that ever were to be something I wanted to do again.
0: So is it a slower pace because of the wiffle ball?
2: Yeah, because you're, instead of hitting a small, heavy or heavier ball over a longer period of space or a longer area, it's much more compact. It's badminton kind of, almost.
0: So it gives you more of a reaction time, which would that be why it's easier for the older generation?
2: I guess. I mean, but I see young people playing it. They play it really aggressively and weird. I don't know.
1: If the reaction time needs to be adjusted, they drove their cars here. That requires full reaction time. Where is it? And I imagine this isn't the only place, but I just saw recently some homeowners association or some council had on their agenda restricting the times for pickleball because it's so loud.
2: It is loud.
1: And I thought, oh my God, turn your hearing aids off and there, problem is solved. But that's not it. And I talked to a friend of mine. He's like, oh yeah, it's crazy. That's why our place is over here, away from the courts. And even at night, because they had lights on the thing, you can hear it. And so this was down in Florida.
2: Yeah. Pickleball has kind of the sound of somebody dropping a lot of those souvenir plastic cups you get at the ballpark all at one time. Like, it's just this weird.
1: Have you played it?
3: Yeah, I love pickleball, but I also lived right across the street from a court, so my bedroom window was right there. Uh-huh. And every morning, 6 a.m., bunk, bunk, bunk,
2: 6
3: bunk.
2: 6 a.m.? What kind of lunatic? Are these homeless people playing pickleball?
3: They're going hard all day long.
2: 6 o'clock. Yeah, it is. It's a weird sound, and if you're not used to hearing it, yeah, you think like something's breaking, like something in your house is structurally coming undone.
4: I keep getting ads for this new technology that you can get for when you play pickleball, and you put your phone on a tripod and it has the camera on, and then if the ball is out and you and your opponents are arguing on whether or not it was in or it was out, you can replay it on your Apple Watch and it'll do a replay.
2: Wow.
4: And it'll track where the ball went, and then the phone will tell you if the ball was in or out.
2: Just what I want in my recreational activities is the ability to overturn a call.
4: Video replay.
2: Damn, that's hardcore. Yeah, so I'm still out. I did enjoy one of the other activities they have at Mickey's.
1: Alcohol related?
2: Sitting and drinking a Guinness at the bar, yes.
1: No.
2: Yes,
1: you're not dressed for that.
2: I won that. I won the whole thing.
1: It's not a competition, man. It's not a competition.
2: You should have told me earlier the way I was drinking them, they sure were. So, yes, no mini pub crawl for my wife and I, but we did crawl out of Mickey's. So, I guess in a way, we all won. No pickleball for me. I don't have the right shoes. I got to go find sandals.
1: Anything, go barefoot.
2: Barefoot. Yeah, it's a whole league, man. It's the way they did it in Grecian times.
1: Grecian times?
2: Yes.
1: When pickleball, like, what time zone is that? Because it's only like a few months old over there.
5: The worst of Dwyer and Michael.
6: The Upper Mainline YMCA in Berwyn has shut down its outdoor pickleball courts amid a lawsuit from nearby homeowners over the noise. The homeowners have four properties ranging in distance from about 500 to 1,000 feet from the court complex claim the YMCA broke township zoning code and failed to get proper permits when it converted tennis courts to pickleball courts. Complainants say the game breaks noise ordinance in Easttown Township.
1: Yeah, it does sound like nitpicking. It's rather Grinchish, you know?
2: Yeah.
1: All the noise, noise, noise.
6: The township is also named in the lawsuit, claiming civil conspiracy.

0: Agency for allegedly failing to maintain and enforce its noise and code ordinance. Dale Van Squeak is the owner of Pickleball Sound Mitigation Consulting. It's his job.
1: What? You got a business out of this?
2: Yeah, you got to call in the big guns.
1: Yeah.
0: Pickleball Sound Mitigation Consulting.
3: Pickleball Sound Mitigation Consulting.
1: Yeah.
2: So what do you suppose his expertise would be that he could provide the news feed?
3: The PSMC? No, not the PSMC. Mr. Waternoose is not going to be happy about this.
2: Well, if you're wondering what advice he could have, he's going to talk to you about the frequency of the sound waves that a pickleball makes.
0: Job to find solutions to quiet the game he loves for companies and homeowners across the nation. Okay.
4: Those sound waves have a particular characteristic to them that's annoying to humans. First of all, it's a short pop. The frequency of the pickleball, the vibration, happens to be 1,000 hertz, which is the same frequency as human speech.
3: All right, so this is a great idea. This is how you keep teens from loitering. You either set up a pickleball court where the problem is, or just record it and play it. They'll leave.
1: Well, a lot of times they'll leave just because people playing pickleball are not cool.
0: It's this sound which has neighbors in Berwyn in a pickle.
1: I get it, in a pickle.
3: In a pickle. We gotcha.
2: It's funny, he says 1,000 hertz. That's the same frequency I use when I have to bleep something out. That's the frequency of the tone.
3: Really?
1: Interesting.
2: Yeah.
3: This? It sounds like elves working on toys up north.
1: And what's that song?
2: Oh, popcorn. Is it embarrassing that I
3: cut that out? Pickleball Sound Mitigation Consulting.
5: I'm on his website,
1: yeah,
5: and it looks like he did the thing where you put way too much explanation, and then whatever city council you send this to, they're gonna look at this website and be like,
3: "Just pay him."
5: Just pay him. He looks like he knows what he's talking about.
3: Yeah, he's got us dead to rights.
1: There's seven people in this company. Seven.
3: That's Team PSMC.
1: Acoustical engineers, PhDs, and then his kid. Sound technician.
3: Yeah, they got a microphone that they set up outside of the pickleball courts with a laptop. It's all you need to bring them to their knees.
1: Yeah, it's making the noise. You're right. Okay. That's $1,000.
2: If the game was played in a, what's the racquetball court? You know, so it's completely enclosed. That would take care of the problem, right?
1: Yeah, but you can't build those everywhere.
2: Okay, but there's got to be some sort of fencing. I mean, the sound waves just explode out, right? Mm-hmm. So you have a barrier that kind of blocks that. It should really diminish that. It
1: sounds like Goose is starting a side hustle to compete with PSM Consulting, LLC.
3: On their Facebook page, some of the comments. Admin here. I just banned a member who decided to post inappropriate comments regarding pickleball sound and made personal attacks on another member who tried to make helpful suggestions. Just remember, hate speech and political commentary are not welcome at the Pickleball Sound Mitigation Facebook group. And Trump!
1: Hey. We're here for one reason and one reason only, and that is to mitigate the sound that this great game makes for nosy neighbors.
3: Well, Comey found some shells that said 86 PB. You know what that means, don't you? They want to kill pickleball.
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0: Living Color is what? 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
1: Are you sitting in the studio by yourself?
0: That's right. I don't need anybody. Hairball is down the hall helping the band. Dwyer is trying to get autographs or backstage or what. Oh, here he comes now. He needed some coffee.
1: And you sent Megan home because she's sick.
0: Megan had to go home because she looks like death. She really looked miserable. She's at home.
1: I looked up. The song was ending, and I only see Michaels in the studio, where typically there's four people in front of me.
0: Yeah.
2: I thought we had 4 minutes.
0: Yeah, we did. That was 4.5 minutes.
2: Yes, it was.
3: It gets, time flies.
2: Well, my apologies.
0: Over at our Facebook page, the Dwyer and Michaels Facebook page, did you see the thing that's the question that is being asked of people? Who or what hung on your wall as a kid or a teenager? And there's a lot of good ones, a lot that I remember. Nikki says, I had a ton of pictures from Hit Parade magazine. You cut the magazine, you cut, it would be a full page picture. And all of them did it. Cream, all of the music magazines, you know. Like, suitable for framing. You would cut it out, you could tack it up on your wall. She had Kurt Cobain everywhere on her wall. John said, Dukes of Hazzard, mostly Daisy Duke. Sean Cassidy, Robbie Benson, says Dawn, and a lot of people. The Farrah Fawcett red swimsuit deal. Farrah Fawcett, Linda Ronstadt.

0: that?
1: Farrah Fawcett Majors. It's a poster my dad gave me. Go on, son, put it up. It's time you know. It's time you learn. And the one I remember, I figured people would post the Farrah Fawcett one. And there are. I put a picture. I found it. You could get it on eBay or wherever. A reprint of it. Do you remember the poster? It was of a pickup truck with the tailgate down. And you're looking forward, but standing behind the truck.
2: Oh, yeah, like an old Chevy square body. Yeah, and with the ladies in it?
1: Yeah, yeah. Nobody knows what it is, Chevy square body, but there were... How many ladies there, nerd?
2: Couple?
1: Four! Four ladies in bikinis, and they're butt flossing, and they got high heels on, and they're standing in the bed of the pickup truck. Do you remember what it was called?
2: Yes.
1: The name of the poster was...
2: Hauling Ass.
1: Hauling Ass. Well, I went to whatever head shop in town, and I bought that poster. I think it was $5. Took it home. Unfurled it, put it up on my wall. Yeah.
2: How long before Mary Lou saw it?
1: Well, I don't know, because I went out to play, and when I came home, Mary Lou wasn't around, but Bill wanted to speak to me. I walk in the door, and this is what the conversation went, something like this. He's like, your mother tells me that there's some kind of picture in your room, and she's, you got her all upset. Why are there girls' asses hanging out? What is this?
3: I'm like, because they're hauling ass, Dad. See, there's a truck.
2: Double entendre, right?
3: I had to take it down.
2: Uh-huh. I'll bet you did. I bet you never saw that poster again.
1: The hell? It's the first thing I put up when I went to my dorm room. Right here, we're hauling ass, boys.
2: Man, I never had the guts to do that.
1: Well, I did for about an hour.
2: Yeah. Yeah. With your guts right all down, over the hallway.
1: He did not. That did not fly.
2: Well, we weren't a house that you could put posters up in your room. That was not, it was frowned upon, but you could stick stuff on your door. I don't know why, because the door was the one surface in the house that had a finish that that tape did not like, but whatever. And I had a Viva Knievel movie poster.
1: Oh,
2: it was
1: George Hamilton as Evil Knievel.
2: No, this was Evil Knievel.
1: Oh,
2: was
1: he
2: Evil
1: played.
2: Knievel.
1: Okay,
2: yeah, it said Viva Knievel, and it was like a hand drawn collage of a poster that had like a paint wash behind it, you know. And there's Evil, and he's standing there looking cool, and there's scenes drawn. I think they're drawn from the movie, and it was a movie poster that I had gotten from, I don't know, some movie theater. I don't even know how I got it. My sister probably worked there. And then I had David Bowie's Aladdin Sane. And that I got from one of my brothers, I'm sure of it.
1: A lot of dudes on your wall.
2: Yeah, well, you know, I knew what the censor board would allow.
1: Oh, okay.
2: I didn't want to push the limit of, we just didn't really, you know, we didn't really do a lot of stuff like that. In the basement, you could have whatever you wanted. And so I had the Eagles, that was down there. Led Zeppelin was down there. The Sex Pistols poster, you know, all that stuff.
1: When Dwyer mentioned the bedroom door, that was free reign as well. And the first one I remembered, it was a Playboy poster. But don't get too excited, because it said Ski Playboy. And it was the rabbit head on like a light blue background. And the rabbit head was all pixelated, made out of snowflakes.
2: Yeah.
1: And I got it from the ski hill when it was the Playboy Club at Lake Geneva. And it was a tough balancing act for my mom and dad, because I think it was our church that did a ski trip to the Playboy Club.
4: Well, it's a fundraiser for the Knights Columbus. Just go out there and ski and be careful. Don't bomb the hill.
1: And so I saw that poster, and I think my folks are like, well, at least it's not, you know, the hauling
2: hauling ass poster.
1: Is that what it was, hauling ass? I know he was hauling something, and it wasn't approved. It's unsafe. The tailgate was down. Someone's going to get hurt, for Christ's sake. So it was just the Playboy head, and it said Ski Playboy, and it was from Lake Geneva. I figured that was me drawing.

0: line in the sand. Mm-hmm. You know what? Because you come in here, you know what's going to happen? You know what happened behind this door? A lot of skiing.
1: Yeah. Mm-hmm. Certainly no girls.
0: No, hell no. Yeah. Not since you took my ass poster away.
1: Yeah. I had a lot of baseball players like on my wall when we moved after 1976, when we moved into our new house. Like, I can remember some of the Sox players I had up on the wall, and like the Bears. I mean, the 85 Bears was a big deal, but that's kind of as I was, that's when I was not really putting stuff on the wall anymore and not really even living at home. I was getting ready to go to college.
0: Yeah.
1: But man, I miss those days. Although I don't know, I got a big Pearl Jam poster on the wall right now. The only difference is that now it's framed, you know, because my wife gave it to me for a birthday present and it was in a frame. And so it's that Pearl Jam poster from when they played, is it Gorge, Washington, where they play that outdoor venue, and Eddie Vedder's, it's black and white and he's like, hair everywhere. And it's this great capture of the band when they're like at their most fever pitch. And I used to have that. I got a giant poster of it at Co-op, and it was really cool, man. But then then Joey ruined it by playing wiffle ball in the basement. And then so my wife bought it for me. But yeah, all our posters are now framed. That's the difference between me being 12 and me being an adult.
0: I believe back in the day, there were like competing grocery stores. You could go to the Jewel or the A&P. Mm-hmm. And they lined up north side, south side. You go to the Jewel, you can get the White Sox collector pictures. They weren't posters, but they were like the size of a sheet of notebook paper. And it had the fake autograph on it. And well, A&P is not going to take that. We signed a deal with the Cubs.
1: Yeah.
0: And we got pictures of their players, too. Ours are in color. And both grocery stores were so tone deaf. They're like, could you get, when are we going to get like the Dallas Cowboys or a good team? Because my kids don't want to see any of these baseball losers that you're, you know, putting this junk mail in our grocery bags. But I think you got those at the grocery stores. And then there was another, like, was it the Shell gas station where you could go and get different collector pictures of horrible Chicago teams.
1: The gas stations would try to get you to come to their station to get gas by giving you pictures of whatever Chicago sports team or whatever.
0: And we'll check your wiper blades while you're here.
1: My dad brought home a bunch of stuff from work one time. They were those same pictures you're talking about, like they're, you know, whatever, 5x7 or maybe a little bit bigger. And they were in color and they were all signed. And it was the entire Blackhawks team from, I don't even know what year, but it must have been like the early 70s. Tony Esposito was their goalie. And they had a bunch of, and like my dad brought home, I don't know, it's like he didn't have any use for it. The company that he worked for was, I don't know, part owner of the Blackhawks or something. So he handed them all to me. And I'm a kid. I don't know anything. And I'm like, that's really cool. So I taped them all up on my door, not on the wall, but on my door. And then, I needed scratch paper for something, so I'd pull down. Like, Keith Magna, who? Yeah, all right, we'll just
0: we'll take it. The Blackhawks, I guess they're a soccer team? Oh, hockey. Right. Got it, right.
2: When you were talking about promotional items, I want to say that we have a handful of Walter Payton, like, rocks glasses with a little square of turf from Soldier Field that was given out from Shell stations in the Chicagoland area.
1: That's cool.
2: And it was when they took out the AstroTurf, they cut them all up and they made coasters out of them. And then, it's a rock. I want to say Walter Payton is on it, and maybe the other Bears logos, and you got a little hunk of the turf. And we had relatives in the Chicagoland area, and so they would get boxes of them.
0: Yeah. Was it mounted at all? Like, it was like, when you say a hunk of the turf, wasn't it just like like the size of a stamp?
2: No, this was like a full-on coaster, and it had maybe a little placard of wood underneath it or something.
0: Okay. Because I'm thinking of something completely different than it was a premium. You know, if you fill up 10 times with our premium detergent gasoline, you get a piece of Soldier Field. And it was like a little wooden, like when you said coaster, because it was so small, you could have used it as suitable for framing. But it had a piece of AstroTurf.

0: which they could have gotten anywhere. You know, somebody had an aunt or an uncle that they did their front porch. Who's going to know the difference? It's green. It's beautiful.
1: Well, you could tell if this was really Bears AstroTurf by if you set the glass on it and the glass immediately broke because it was so hard. That AstroTurf at Soldier Field was, I think of the, and I guess that's just the era of the game, but I think of all the players who could have had another 5 or 10 years added to their careers had they not had to play a majority of their games on AstroTurf or that field, that fake grass field that, because it wasn't even turf. It was just like a, it looked like a green mat. I mean, and it was hard.
0: Yeah, it didn't give whatsoever.
1: No.
0: It's because, you know how expensive it is to reseed an entire football field? So this quality, and the players love it because you don't have to be bogged down with spikes. And then later they're like, oh, gee. Yeah, it's expensive to replace the field, but do you know how expensive it is to replace a ligament knee? And a knee and an ankle? Yeah. Well, but we got a new crop of kids coming up next year. Oh, right, we should change this. And they did. Good, Fester. It's two for Tuesday this morning. He's for the second time, he's chiming in on this Friday. You know that Michael's had the Rush bare-ass dude poster up on his wall. Okay, he's the Red Star man, and he's not the bare-ass dude. That's what Mary Lou Michaels calls him, okay? And I did not have that poster. I had the T-shirt.
1: Yeah, I remember that.
0: Yeah, right. She marched me back into Peaches Records and Tapes or something like that.
2: Who sold my boy this? This smut. This rush butt. Who did it?
0: And I'm standing there... Mom, he's not working today. It was the other guy, Jeremy.
2: Well, when's Jeremy? Where's Jeremy's boss?
0: Well, we can't give you your kid his money back because he doesn't have the receipt.
2: Well, we're not taking this.
0: We could pick one of the other ones up there. And I'm looking at him like, no, Kajagoogoo. No.
1: You wanted that Kajagoogoo T-shirt.
0: No,
1: I
0: know there were some other ones, and my mom's like, no.
2: Infidelity? High infidelity? I don't think so. Pick again.
0: And I picked, and I'm like, all right, I'll go with Journey. So
1: the band, even moms and kids can agree on.
2: Okay, good. Someone vanilla enough that I can enjoy. You tell Jeremy's boss I'll be back.
0: It was at Lakehurst Mall. It's been torn down ever since then.
1: Because of that, yeah. Mm-hmm. Dear Dorks, I had a giant Alyssa Milano poster over my bed. Growing up.
0: Really?
1: Many nights I spent showing her who was boss.
0: Hey, Alyssa Milano, you know what this is?
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0: That's right.
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0: Meet Tito, a true example of what hard work, dedication, and opportunity can achieve. 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

Traveling Wilbury is handled with care. Can you name all of those members without the aid of ChatGPT or Google or any sort of technology? Of course you can. You're a big music fan. Bob Dylan, George Harrison, Jeff Lynne of ELO, Roy Orbison, Tom Petty in there. And I Googled it to make sure. Traveling Wilburys, they formed in L.A. in 1988.

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0: Well, apparently there are places around New Jersey where police are dressing up as shrubbery to catch speeders. They are disguised in foliage and they're in there in the bushes. They have binoculars and they're looking at license plates, trying to find people on their phone and stuff. And once they see that, they radio that license plate number ahead to other officers stationed ahead and they pull these people over. I think 74 distracted drivers in 6 hours recently. So look for that. And hopefully everything's okay. And if you see something kind of moving around in the shrubbery, it could be a police officer. So drive safely. I know you do. Jimi Hendrix up next.
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There's one of John Bon Jovi's kids who does not like fame and celebrity. 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People Magazine had a story on him. Somehow they got a hold of him to ask that question. But Romeo Bon Jovi, not a fan of fame and celebrity. But he loves his dad.

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4: I'm KWWL meteorologist Brennan Libby. We're going to see plenty of sunshine for the second half of today. Highs are in the upper 70s as humidity stays relatively lower off of a light southeast breeze. We're partly cloudy overnight tonight. We could see some more fog as well. Lows fall to 64, and we're much more humid for tomorrow, and a high of 83 there. We'll have a chance for some storms later in the afternoon into the evening. That's your Storm Alert Weather 7 forecast.
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Eddie's Never Been Any Reason. That was part of one of the most iconic movies of all time, 1993. 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

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And if you're curious which baby boy names right now are popular in England and the U.S. at the same time, I will tell you at 12:35. Robert and Jimmy, no, not on either list.

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0: collective soul. Okay, popular baby boy names, just in case. Popular right now in England and the U.S. at the same time. Noah, number one. Leo, Luca, Oliver, Theodore, and Henry. So if you know someone that's expecting, you might suggest those names. Also, Thomas, Alexander, and Roman. I would think that Mick would be right up there. But then once you have a Mick, maybe we should leave that alone. He's pretty famous. No more Taylors, ever. So we'll leave some of those names alone. But Noah, a good idea right now. Mick Jagger up next.
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You do look good in your Captain Stubing hat.

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0: light southeast breeze. We're partly cloudy overnight tonight. We could see some more fog as well. Lows fall to 64. And we're much more humid for tomorrow and a high of 83 there. We'll have a chance for some storms later in the afternoon into the evening. That's your Storm Alert Weather 7 forecast.
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He was fascinated. He didn't visit it until 1991. But, you know, we've got time for stuff, so we'll go places too.

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1: We want to give you stuff, but the lawyers say there have to be rules. 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

40 minutes of nonstop classic rock. I'm Jen Austin. Oh, the Trapper Keeper was pretty cool. And a little thing that went on the end of a pencil to keep your finger from getting calluses, that little triangular rubbery piece on a pencil. We had number one pencils back in the day, kiddos. And remember those? Very soft lead and annoying. But anyway, school shopping is expensive. Back to school money. Win Hall Pass cash inside.

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0: 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Eagle 1023. 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

I love finding out an interesting fact about a band we've known about for a long time, but we did not know until this point that a drum kit was given to this guy as a gift by his mom after he blew up the bathtub with a cherry bomb. What in the world? The full story is coming up at 1:35.

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0: petty. When your kids do something bad, they misbehave in some way, do you reward them with a brand new drum kit? I'm not exactly sure how it was a reward, but we're thankful that his mom did not take him out for ice cream because this worked out much better for all of us. Don Henley blew up the family laundry tub. I think I said bathtub earlier, just a little laundry tub, not quite as serious, with a cherry bomb firecracker. So he blew that up, and then his mom rewarded him with a drum set. You got to read more at ultimateclassicrock.com, but we're glad it worked out okay. Nobody was injured. Eagles are coming up next.
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5: Nine. I'm KWWL meteorologist Brennan Libby. We're going to see plenty of sunshine for the second half of today. Highs are in the upper 70s as humidity stays relatively lower off of a light southeast breeze. We're partly cloudy overnight tonight. We could see some more fog as well. Lows fall to 64, and we're much more humid for tomorrow, and a high of 83 there. We'll have a chance for some storms later in the afternoon into the evening. That's your Storm Alert Weather 7 forecast.
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NFL preseason football, just the preseason, said no football fan ever. 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

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I'm Jen Austin. I am between 5 and 30 minutes early to every event that I ever attend because, you know, I'll get there early and be on my phone or whatever. I just want to be there. Axl Rose, not so much. He's usually late.

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feeling, a memory, a place in time. 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

0: Day, the new Nimrod's Comedy Adventure Tour movie comes out August 14th. Another way to spend some money. The average person spends $400 every weekend on dinner and drinks, movies, things that come up. $400. Actually, $397. Somebody found a coupon there, but around $400. Every weekend. We have some ideas that cost a little bit of money. We're not going to break you. 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

Eagle 102.3, Tom Drake keeping you rocking on this very thirsty Thursday, and I've got the perfect place to stop by and check out. How about the Seven Hills Tap House? 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We'll get you more details on those guys in the hour. We'll talk about your chance to win on our website right now if you want to go see awesome classic metal band Jackal. We'll talk the reopening of the Julian Dubuque Bridge and, of course, an Iowa rant. And this is a funny one, but also not so funny because I'm absolutely serious about it. The headline is, I'm sick of the eternal poos left on the hiking trails. If you've experienced any of the trails or have seen this phenomenon, you are not alone. And I'll get you more details as we roll through the afternoon. For now, back to the tunes with Bon Jovi, your 3 o'clock rock block with a triple shot.

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You go 102.3, time to be keeping you guys rocking. And no, you did not hear me wrong. My article for today is a rant of sorts, a kind of a grinds my gears segment. And yes, it is titled, I'm Sick of the Eternal Poos Left on Trails. Now, you might be asking, Tom, what exactly is an eternal poo? Well, let me take you through it. Someone walks their dog on one of these trails or even on the sidewalks, wherever. The dog does what dogs do and deposits. The owner responsibly pulls out a poop bag, picks it up, ties a nice little knot, and then leaves the bag sitting right beside the trail or sidewalk like some disgusting little present for the rest of us. That's right. They don't pack it out. They just leave a nicely secured and freshened pack of poo for someone else to deal with. Last time we were out at Deer Dyke Park, we ran into five doo-doo surprises at the trailhead and even more along the trail itself. And this is not some type of one-off occurrence. I've found them hiking in Bernard, in Cedar Rapids, through Wisconsin and Illinois. I've even found them out west when we visited the Rockies. Apparently, this is a nationwide epidemic of abandoned poop bags. The details are on our website, our mobile app, and our Facebook page. There's not much more I can do about it but complain, so get on over there and have a laugh at my expense. Or if you check out that first video, you can see where my wife actually managed to step into one on the trail out at Whitewater Canyon. Never fun. Back to the tunes now with Bush, and then we'll talk Seven Hills Tap House as we continue through this hour. Thanks to them.

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Eagle 102.3, Tom Drake, keeping you rocking through this 3 o'clock hour. 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
7: I'm KWWL meteorologist Brennan Libby. We're going to see plenty of sunshine for the second half of today. Highs are in the upper 70s as humidity stays relatively lower off of a light southeast breeze. We're partly cloudy overnight tonight. We could see some more fog as well. Lows fall to 64. And we're much more humid for tomorrow and a high of 83 there. We'll have a chance for some storms later in the afternoon into the evening. That's your Storm Alert Weather 7 forecast.
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Eagle 102.3, Tom Brady keeping you guys moving and cruising as, maybe some of you are lucky enough to get off at 4. I'll be here for a while yet, bringing you the best in classic rock this hour. George Thorogood, some Quiet Riot, Aerosmith, Red Hot Chili Peppers. We'll talk through some more articles of the day, like the Julian Dubuque Bridge reopening tomorrow evening and through the weekend. That'll be nice for everybody. I'll bring you your details this hour. We'll also talk about your chance to sign up and win next. Jackal on the website. 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

Eagle 102.3, Tom Drake, keeping you guys rocking as we talk about chances to win up on our website or mobile app. And like the guy from Family Guy who keeps guessing to Stewie, is it Jackal? Jackal. It's a Jackal? It's a Jackal, isn't it? It's a Jackal. Jackal is absolutely correct. They are coming to the Q Casino and Resort Friday, September 18th at 8 p.m. And we still have your chance to get signed up and win on our website and free mobile app right now. Get yourself entered there. Remember, you got to be 21 or older for this show. If you can't win the tickets, you can still grab them available through Ticketmaster starting at 26:15. Tune still on the way. Aerosmith, Red Hot Chili Peppers, and Quiet Riot will hop into some Steve Miller Band now. And remember, we've got more details on the Julian Dubuque Bridge reopening this Friday evening.

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0: Eagle 102.3 Red Hot Chili Peppers and Soul to Squeeze. Tom Dre keeping you guys moving as we roll through this hour. 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And of course, now you're finally going to be able to take that camping trip across state lines. Julian Dubuque Bridge reopening for traffic August 7th at approximately 6 p.m. And now that bridge is going to be reopened through weekends and usually Friday evenings and after work as well. During work days, there's still going to be a lane closure there. So all the details are available in that article right now on our website, our mobile app, and our Facebook page. But yes, tomorrow evening, we should have the Julian Dubuque Bridge reopened. Tune still on the way this hour, AC/DC and Toto before 5.
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Eagle 102.3, Tom Drake rocking through this 4 o'clock hour. 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And speaking of the great outdoors, I love my hiking adventures. I was recently down to John Deere Marsh, also known as Deer Dyke Park Trail. Did some hiking. It is probably one of my most favorite places to see wildlife. And it's super easy to see the wildlife there. I've got a full video in that article titled "One of Eastern Iowa's Best Hidden Nature Walks is Worth Every Minute." Unfortunately, there is a follow-up article to that article, which is titled today's Iowa Rant. I'm sick of the eternal poos left on the trails. And unfortunately, when we were going through the trail there, we did find a little over 6 bags of what we call eternal poos. And that's where dog owners decide to pick up the poo in a baggie, tie it all up nice, and then leave it on the trail for you so that it just lasts forever inside its own personal protective plastic coating. It's disgusting, and eventually someone does have to pick up that nasty mess. Those details, that article, that rant, and a whole lot more on our website, mobile app, and Facebook page. For now, back to the tunes with Toto.

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2: I'm KWWL meteorologist Brennan Libby. We're going to see plenty of sunshine for the second half of today. Highs are in the upper 70s as humidity stays relatively lower off of a light southeast breeze. We're partly cloudy overnight tonight. We could see some more fog as well. Lows fall to 64. And we're much more humid for tomorrow and a high of 83 there. We'll have a chance for some storms later in the afternoon into the evening. That's your Storm Alert Weather 7 forecast.
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Eagle 102.3, Tom Drake, keeping you rocking as we're officially into your drive at 5. 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Of course, we love to get out and about, and now you'll be able to do it even smoother. Reminder, Julian Dubuque Bridge reopening on Friday evening, probably around 6 p.m. There are some more lane closures planned. Those details in an article on our website, our mobile app, and Facebook page now. Back to the tunes, keeping you cruising. It's Guns N' Roses.

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Eagle 102.3, Tom Drake, keeping you rocking during your drive at 5. Thanks to Deer Brothers Nissan BMW of Dubuque. And of course, you can catch me out and about on Friday evening. It is, of course, time to start thinking about food. And one great place to visit is Back Pocket Brewing if you're looking for smash burgers. We'll be talking more about them tomorrow evening. It's a Dine with the DJ event. I'll be hanging out there, so you can come check me from 4 to 6 p.m. at Back Pocket Pin and Pixel. And they've updated the place. They've got full service waiters there now. And of course, all the great beer you know and love, as well as those brand new smash burgers. Plus the fries, super tasty, and beer battered. Can't beat that. Back to the tunes, Pearl Jam.

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Eagle 1023, the Tri-State's classic rock station.

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Thanks to Deer Brothers Nissan BMW of Dubuque. 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I love it. The Lumberjack, I Stand Alone, Down on Me, Push Comes to Shove. 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
1: I'm KWWL meteorologist Brennan Libby. We're going to see plenty of sunshine for the second half of today. Highs are in the upper 70s as humidity stays relatively lower off of a light southeast breeze. We're partly cloudy overnight tonight. We could see some more fog as well. Lows fall to 64. And we're much more humid for tomorrow and a high of 83 there. We'll have a chance for some storms later in the afternoon into the evening. That's your Storm Alert Weather 7 forecast.
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Eagle 102.3, Tom Drake, keeping you guys rocking as we roll through my final hour on this very thirsty Thursday. Of course, I want to encourage you to get on out and enjoy all the awesome deals, whether you can find them at seizethedeal.com, where there are about every other kind of tea, lit tea, energy tea that I could name available there. 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They got drinks too. They got cappuccino and lattes. And of course, we're going to talk about where you can find me out and about this week. I've got both a remote on Friday where you can dine with the DJ, and on Saturday where you could maybe find the brand new car for yourself. 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

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I'll be there Saturday from 11 until 1 in Dubuque. Back to the tunes. Elton John now.

Eagle 102.3 Time Radio, keeping you guys rocking. Well, this Saturday, I'd like to keep you rolling down the road, maybe in a new ride. That's because we'll be hanging out from 11 until 1 with Eagle 102.3 and McGrath's Dubuque Used Car Superstore, the Tri-State's factory connection for used vehicles. 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

0: Eagle 102.3, Faith No More, and Epic. Speaking of which, have a nice evening with me tomorrow night. I'll be hanging out from 4 to 6 for a Dine with the DJ event happening at Back Pocket Pin and Pixel, Back Pocket Brewing in Dubuque, where not only can you stop on out and enjoy some awesome brews, but you can check out their brand new full menu with smash burgers. And there are a few different flavors there. I had the Southbound. I was there last time. It's got this pepper jack crema elote corn on an awesome burger. It was delicious. Plus some crispy jalapenos as well. If you like spicy, if you want unique flavors, and just honestly some good food, then swing on out. Have some fun with me tomorrow night from 4 to 6. Tune still on the way. Jay Giles Band and Boston before I roll out.
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0: this Friday at 9 a.m. at SeizeTheDeal.com. 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

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Thanks for listening. Fun rocking with you, as it always is. And hey, my friends, we will do it again tomorrow for your Friday. Lots of awesome stuff happening. Of course, tomorrow, your nerd news in the 3 o'clock hour. 4 o'clock hour, I'll be filling you in on what's going on at the Dubuque County Fairgrounds. Lots of events on the way. And of course, you can hang out with me. The Dine with the DJ event is happening at Back Pocket Brewing. So just swing on out, say hi to me. I'm going to have a chance for you to win some tickets. How about some tickets to go enjoy Stained at the Iowa State Fair? That's right, Stained and Hoobastank at the Iowa State Fair. I'll be giving away a pair of tickets, but only if you come and get signed up on location tomorrow, 4 to 6, as I'm hanging out at Back Pocket Pin and Pixel. 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
5: I'm KWWL meteorologist Brennan Libby. We're going to see plenty of sunshine for the second half of today. Highs are in the upper 70s as humidity stays relatively lower off of a light southeast breeze. We're partly cloudy overnight tonight. We could see some more fog as well. Lows fall to 64, and we're much more humid for tomorrow, and a high of 83 there. We'll have a chance for some storms later in the afternoon into the evening. That's your Storm Alert Weather 7 forecast.
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